0: I love choro, which is why I started with this. I have a real soft spot for this, but I've never heard it in this kind of setting. I've always heard it, even in clubs in Brazil, I've always heard it with smaller groups, or, you know, six people, five people, something like that.
1: Right.
0: So I especially love this track.
1: Oh.
0: So talk about this. No, it's fantastic.
1: Thank you so much.
0: I challenge anyone to listen to the CD and not get up and dance, because I've been dancing through the whole thing. So talk about this
1: track.
0: It's wonderful.
1: Yeah, so 1-0 by Pixinguinha. It's a classic chorinho that we have in Brazil. That you're right. It's usually a quartet, quintets, very small pieces, pandeiro, saxophone, acoustic guitar. But on this time, we try to do it in a gafieira way. Which it means that it's more, there's a bunch of more elements. We're an 11-piece big band. But also, I was trying to figure it out, a tune that could be used with the greatest, Yamandu Costa, you know? So he's our guest, his special guest on that track. So I figured he was coming to Miami to do a tour here in the U.S., and then we call him. It was like, man, we can't believe you're here. We want to invite you to come to the studio. We bought bottles of champagne. We grabbed him in the airport. It was such a party to have. I know him. We're friends from many years. But then we never had a chance to really do anything together in a professional way. And so he was like, man, I'm down. Let me know the time. And we take it from there. And that for us was just an honor to have one of the best guitar players in the world in our album, you know? Yamandu Costa, genius. Yeah.
0: Amazing. Amazing.
1: Yeah.
0: It's so beautiful. And I think a lot of people that know jazz and Brazilian music even a bit, they always think of the coming together of these styles and cultures in the 60s. But
1: right.
0: I know I wasn't familiar with the big band influence and all of that. So that's particularly interesting to me, because I love big band music and I love Brazilian music.
1: Right.
0: But I didn't think about it influencing.
1: Oh, totally. Me, for example, as a kid, I grew up like listening to, you know, not only Brazilian music, but a lot of jazz music. My mom, my father was in the Navy, so he would travel over the world and bring the cassettes, you know, and he put it to us, Satchmo, Miles Davis, Sarah Vaughan, you name it, a lot. I have collections of vinyls, plenty of jazz music in my records that I have collections that some are not even open yet. You know what I mean? So I grew up with that sound everywhere. Every day I walk home, they were playing a vinyl of some of these different artists. And that's why, you know, I somehow captured that. I didn't even know I was going to be a musician, an artist, you know, it was just the environment of the house. My mom is cooking and Saravam is playing, you know?
0: Oh.
1: Or, yeah, so this is like, I can't take this for granted, you know what I mean?

0: if you asked 20 Americans in a row, they would say, oh, music is a huge part of our life. And they would, it would be whatever popular music for most of these people that it's happening. Mm-hmm. And they don't realize all the music shows that mm-hmm. are happening in Brazil. And it's just a different thing. And you live both places, so you understand that. I'd like you to talk about that because that really, really stood out to me. We talked before we were on mic about Jô Soares, the right. show, which would be like Jimmy Fallon here.
1: Right, the same kind of format.
0: Same
1: yes,
0: thing.
1: Yes, yes,
0: except
1: yes.
0: Except that when I was on, which was a very big deal for me.
1: Of course.
0: There were five other music acts. To where here, the music act, if they even have one, is at the very end of the show. you know what I mean? It's very, very different. So speak to that. It's just because even your parents having all of that music, you were fortunate that your family was cultured in that regard. But I found loads of people that were like that when I was in Brazil. That was not unusual. So speak to that.
1: Yeah, so I think in general, Brazil is the type of country that we absorb a lot, especially the American culture, you know. We absorb a lot of that. In the 60s, on the golden era, all the movies, Fred Astaire movies. My mom was showing me Fred Astaire and all of this type of movies. The movies, they're dancing, they're singing in the rain, all of that stuff. I grew up seeing that, you know what I mean? Just, I think we, as Brazilians, we're very open-minded, like, to absorb, especially jazz and American culture, you know? It's very, that's the move. The movies that we see on TV, all of them are American movies, you know? So we... It's like we have our soap operas very well produced, like our novellas, soap operas. But in the movie scene back then, the movie industry in this back then, and we're talking about 80s when I grew up in my 80s kid, and didn't have the same level of quality, you know. Nowadays it's different. Brazil is we got Oscars. We got recognition and stuff like that, but back then, not really. So we would have to buy this VHS tapes, you know. And my mom would have like tons of them. I mean, put it. Let's see Judy Garland. Let's see Fred Astaire. Let's see all of this. And it was like, oh my gosh, what is this? What a wonderful world. You know what I mean? Satchmo. Oh my gosh. It's just so we basically grew up listening to a lot of that. So which means when you put it together with, of course, the Bossa Nova. Also, I grew up listening to a lot of Bossa Nova, Tom Elise. When you fusion that together, this is the type of result that we have. Gafieira Rio Miami is kind of like an example of that.

0: my guest, Brazilian bassist and band leader Diogo Brown, from his CD, Beleza Pura. I'm Judy Carmichael, and this is Jazz Inspired.
1: We absolutely, the blockbuster, the American culture in Brazil, absolutely. Not other different, not other cultures, not Spanish culture, not Japanese culture, even if we have a Japanese colony in Brazil. I can go through that later, but we, the culture-wise, music-wise, United States, that's what we always been receiving. That's turn on the TV, that's what we're going to see. In the afternoon, you'd have a, not in the afternoon, at night, you'd have like a Back to the Future type of thing. Or the Eddie Murphy movie, Living in America, things like that, you know? And even before, and of course, if you go to a older era, of course, all the Chaplin movies. Oh my gosh, I grew up watching Charlie Chaplin, you know, with my mom. The black and white movies. That's how I.
0: It's fantastic.
1: I was raised, you know what I mean? So it's like,
0: and it would give you that openness to things combining, which is the essence of your band, is putting all these different things together.
1: Of course,
0: which is fascinating. Yeah,
1: we have a Brazilian rhythm, you know, on the percussion in the rhythm section, all of that. But then comes a virtuoso sax solo. Jazz with jazz harmony, you know, C major augmented, major 7 augmented, and things like that. Jazz chords into the Brazilian music. That's what we love doing, and you know.
0: Do you remember the first big band that you heard? Does that

0: This year, why not give your friends the gift of music? Tell them about the commercial-free jazz streaming all day and all night on Radio Sausalito.
1: So I remember listening to that every single day because of that soap opera. The next thing I know, my mom, obviously, she bought the vinyl. And so either would be on the TV or she would be playing on the vinyl on the player.

0: And you did Mascanada. Am I saying that sort of correctly?
1: Absolutely right. Absolutely right.
0: I love this because you've got the rap in the beginning. Talk about combining things. I love this because you've got a rap in the beginning, and then it's salsa, and it's samba.
2: Yes.
0: And it's big band.
2: Yes.
0: And I'm dancing through the whole thing. And it is just, putting this arrangement together is just wonderful. Speak about this because it's because everybody knows this tune.
1: Right.
0: And, but to hear it so differently.
1: Okay. So this tune, it's a Jorge Benjor tune that everybody thinks is a Sergio Mendes, but it's actually wrote by Jorge Benjor on Samba Esquema Novo 1963 or 1964, if I'm not mistaken. And then it became like such a huge, huge success, right? And then Sergio Mendes re-recorded that in 1966 with Brazil 66, and it became even bigger, right? Like in America,
0: huge.
1: It was like a huge, yeah? And so they did it again and again in the 2000s in Timeless album with the Black Eyed Peas and everything. And then I was like, man, this tune has been recorded all over the world. I have to do something different about. And since I'm in Miami, Miami is such a Latin city with all the Spanish community in here, you know? So I was like, I need to involve this Spanish people to the Brazilian people to the American people all together. And I had this thing, man, I need to do like a rap in Portuguese talking about the dancing steps, you know? All that I'm saying there has to do with the dancing steps. We can get to this later, but that has to do with dance, with Brazil, with the salsa mixing everything and throwing out there for people to dance. That's what Gafieira is. Gafieira, it's a big ballroom that we, you know, on the 40s and 50s in Brazil, if you're black, you're not allowed to be playing instruments on the streets. You were treating like a criminal, you know? So they create this kind of rooms in the backyards of the, not rooms, in the backyard of their houses to just have fun, play music and dance to it. You know, that's how the whole thing became. And then, of course, we still have slaves back then, you know, like the slavery was gone, but at the same time, not really, you know what I mean? So what makes a difference for them to be recognized by a slave or not is the fact that they have shoes or not. Mm. So they're dancing, they used to raise their pants a little bit. So they're dancing and showing their shoes. So that gives a little bit more respect. And that gives the sense of, okay, this guy is not a slave anymore. He's got a pair of shoes.
0: Wow.
1: Yeah. So

That the whole thing, that's why, even the desk came like the it, from there it's just develop, and now the young generation in Brazil, it's actually pretty intense with the samba de gafieira.

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0: 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I'm talking with Brazilian bandleader and bassist Diogo Brown. You talked about Waters of March. I'm not even going to try to say it. You say it. You say it in Portuguese.
2: Águas de Março.
0: Yeah, there you go. You were the third musician in a row on this show who's mentioned this track. Now, of course, it's a hugely famous track.
2: Of course.
0: I will say that.
2: Yes, yes.
0: But with the vast catalog that Jobim has,
2: right,
0: I find it interesting that so many people mention this. Now, Elis Regina, I had her on the show quite a while ago, last year sometime, and she talked about the origin of the song that everybody
2: Elis Regina?
0: Yeah.
2: You had her on the show?
0: I did. It was
2: get
0: a great
2: thrill.
0: Yes. Yeah.
2: For
0: she's
2: real?
0: Like, yeah, we're making a plan to hang out on the beach in Rio. That's like,
2: oh,
0: we have a date.
2: Oh my gosh.
0: No, I'm such a huge fan. I've been a fan forever of her. I mean, who isn't a fan, right? So
2: oh,
0: she was telling me that everybody thinks it's the girl from Ipanema, but that it was actually this, that Tom was having this very down period, thought his career was over, and then he wrote this, and it really took off. So that was new information for me in that, but I don't think that's why so many musicians choose this tune. Why
2: No.
0: is this an inspiration for you? I'm fascinated that so many people choose this song.
2: Yeah, not obviously by the not only for the harmonic comp, because actually the real song, it could be only four chords. It could be only.
0: Yeah.
2: It could be. Give me a second. I'm going to show you this. So it could be just.

I'm talking about just to this. The whole song could be this, but Jobim will never do this, you know, with the majesty, with the genius. And he starts inverting the bass and he's.

0: And so and on and on and on and on. So it's not only about the mad. Okay, now we're going back.
1: I love it. No, because nobody has talked to me. No, I wanted you to because it's fascinating how we all come into these things differently. You know, that the same song can inspire people in vastly different ways. So you illustrating that is perfect. So continue.
0: Okay, so not only Águas de Março, it's a piece of art. Harmonically, you know, the lyrics, oh my gosh, it's like he's seeing things on the way and he's describing everything. He was building a house on the top of the mountain and he sees a stick, he sees a bird. As a matter of fact, the song started by the influence of Machita Pere, which the birds that he sees, that sings, there's two little notes, he goes like, and then that's how he started the whole entire composition. So it's not only about that. Of course, that means a lot to me. But I remember I was 10 years old coming back from school, going upstairs, getting home. And when I get home from the streets, I am listening. My mom with the help again. Cool kid.
1: Your mom is the hippest mom, I'm telling you.
0: She's like this super musical person, never touch an instrument or anything, but she listened to so much like great stuff, you know. So that gave me like a little reference, you know. So I was going up in the stairs, I'm listening to my mom, listening to dad, and I, mom, I love this song, can you play it again? And she goes on the vinyl, it has and play it again and over and over. So this actually is part of my, you know, childhood, you know. So that's how I bring in my heart, and now be able to play in Gafieira with this beautiful arrangement from Ricardo Gili, which is a guy that used to work with Jobim. He was a 17 years old kid sitting on the bottom of Jobim's piano, you know, transcribing everything Jobim was playing right on the spot. So now this guy happens to be my neighbor in Brazil. And we happen to be really good friends nowadays. And he's like the arranger for the three albums we have done. The first one that has João Donato, Chico Pinheiro, and a bunch of great players. The second one was live here in Miami. We did a YouTube thing. And this third one, Beleza Pura, he is the one in charge of all the arrangements. So, yeah.

0: coração.
1: I thought about this years ago because you and I are fortunate in what we do in that we also meet people who are very passionate about music, who are passionate listeners.
2: Of course.
1: And very often I started noticing that these were people who had started to play an instrument, but they then stopped and they said, well, I was never going to be so-and-so. I was never going, you know, they're heroes. But right. It wasn't that they were giving up. Like some people just, they just don't have it in them to keep going. These right. were people that I contend had such sophisticated natural taste
2: Absolutely.
1: That they knew the difference. And I really see that with people because they can't tolerate stupid music.
2: No, these are no, people, no, no, no, no.
1: And
2: exactly.
1: I really think you, and that is a gift. And I'm saying that for our listeners out there because those are the people early in my career who came in and they'd made a cassette, like you said, and they gave it to me. They'd say, I think you'll really like this mm-hmm. because they were older than I, they had bigger experience listening. And because of them, I got introduced to Stan Getz or to Jobim or to whoever you're
2: phenomenal,
1: talking about.
2: Phenomenal.
1: And for us, if we hadn't had those people, if you hadn't had such a hip mother, if she was playing, you know, some who knows what.
2: Exactly.
1: You,
2: that wouldn't
1: you
2: be
1: know,
2: the same.
1: That went, it wouldn't be the same. That went into you at an early, early age that built your ears and your sophistication. Now, a different kind of child wouldn't have taken it in, but she mm-hmm. was the right mother with the right child.
2: Mm-hmm.
1: And this is a show about inspiration. I'm fascinated with that. And I think that I had years ago a wonderful regular who came to a club I was playing, and most people think they hate jazz. It's just true. I go ahead and say it. It's one of the reasons I made this show. They hear one thing and they hate it. I mean, I've had so many people after a concert say, I hate jazz, but I love you. But I have lots of musician friends who tell me that people tell them the same thing. So I'm
2: yeah.
1: not unique in this.
2: Yeah.
1: This guy had made a compilation tape of all jazz that he thought would seduce people into jazz. It was
2: okay.
1: so hip. So it was like people like, you know, Fats Waller, Stan Getz, but he had Stan Getz on a, you know,
2: of
1: on a
2: course,
1: ballad.
2: With,
1: you
2: course.
1: Know, that guy. He did all these things to like, whoop, reel people in, hook them, and they'd
2: uh-huh.
1: say, wait, I really like this. Who's this? I thought I hated jazz, you know, because
2: yeah.
1: of this guy. He was out being an evangelist.
2: Yeah,
1: jazz.
2: I had to say something. Yeah. So about that, there's two things. There's one thing that people who never grew up listening to this type of music, who are not familiar with, they're going to have some trouble with their first time listeners after the adult life. It's pretty hard for them to absorb that. Because it is very complex. It is jazz music. It's very. It's an expression that of the soul. It is an expression of your life, like Charles Mingus. You know, like listen to Charles Mingus. Oh my God, I did the little video on Instagram playing. Actually, this was my tune that I had to play for my conservatory. I was, you know, getting the diploma, conservatory, whatever, Villa Lobos, and they made me play this tune, Goodbye Pork Pie Hat.
1: Oh, right. Oh,
2: oh my
1: that's a
2: gosh.
1: Killer.
2: Bass and the bass solo by myself. That's it. Just a bass playing that solo, you know? So I was doing that in front of all the school. Oh, my God. And then I remember, like, listening to that in actually getting into the, you have to merge into that before you play and make it your own. That's the hardest part, you know? My gosh, what I'm going to do? So I do the bass solo with that. And that just, so I think for me as a musician, obviously, it's different than just if you get a regular person and try to play that, it's going to be, what is this? It's boring. Da, da, da, da, da. So I think education at their homes, like it starts at home, you know, Then if something else, you know, if you go to be a musician or whatever, you go to school or to a conservatory, but it starts with their parents teaching them. I'm so honored and so lucky to have that naturally with my family, you know?
1: Yeah.
2: But
1: it's all about exposure and education. Because I say that all the time. People keep saying, we need more musicians. And I say, we need more audience.
2: Right, we need more people educate the audience as well. You know what I mean?
1: That can enjoy it. Yeah, I go into schools whenever I can just to expose them to the music. And every concert I do, I insist that they set aside tickets, free tickets for young people, because they're not going to come and pay. They don't know this music. There has to be a way to let them hear it. And that's what's so wonderful. One of the many things that's wonderful about your band, this project, this is such a great entry point to so many different kinds of music that you're combining, because this grabs you and pulls you on the dance floor.

0: My guest, bassist Diogo Brown and his band from his CD, Beleza Pura. I'm Judy Carmichael, and this is Jazz Inspired. I was thinking about the last time I was in Miami, and it is like I've been transported to another planet. It's so different from everywhere else, you know. It's just like music coming out. People are dressed up. Everybody's sexy. I'm like, yeah, every town should have this. I think every town should have a university because that's always a good thing. You know, that puts some juice, young people. But I'm thinking just to have that kind of musical sensibility, that's such a thing, you know, that you're hearing it. Do you have any time for this group to play live in Miami, or are you always traveling? I thought about that.
1: No. We play here live a lot.
0: You do?
1: We just got back from Philly. We did the FIFA fan, because right now it's World Cup, you know? So we did the Philly.
0: No, I know you were there. That was amazing. Very exciting. Gene told me.
1: 15,000 people. It was beautiful. And now here in Miami, we did the FIFA Fan Fest. We're doing a bunch of, there's festivals, World Cup festivals everywhere. So basically, whoever cannot go to the games, which is very $2,000 minimum to get in
0: crazy.
1: The stadium. My gosh, like what the heck?
0: Yeah.
1: FIFA, come on. And whoever cannot afford that, they go to the FIFA Fan Festival. Mm. And so there's soccer, there's a bunch of different countries involved, and of course there's music and there's us, Gafira here, Miami.
0: Yes, two thumbs up.
2: Você anda sumida lá da gafieira. Por onde é que você tem andado? Você não aparece desde quinta-feira. Tenho saudade do seu

0: This is from the 40s. It's a song that we did it from the 40s. Basically, that little starting thing on Dama Ideal is from Geraldo Pereira, original. The first recording, Dama Ideal, in the 60s. And then I was like, man, I need to make a new version, transport that to 2026.
1: That's fantastic.
0: And do like that transition, you know? And it's a tune that not a lot of people really knows, but that's why I was like, you know what? We need to record that and bring it back. That's why our first album called Bring Back Samba. Mm. We need to bring that culture, the 40s, 50s, 60s, back to nowadays. And we can even make a little bit more modern, but people need to know that Brazil is not only about bunda, you know, bunda. Brazil is not only about bunda. It's much more than that, okay? Maybe you have to want to cut that, whatever. I don't know.
1: No, it's perfect. It's perfect. That is so great.
0: But I say it again. People need to know Brazil. It's not only that, mulata, bunda, blah, blah, blah. It's much more than that.
1: Yes,
0: you know what I mean?
1: Absolutely. And this track was great because it was Back to the Future for me. Because I picked up on your whole vision with this CD. Was that exactly what you say? That you want to put this in a modern context with huge respect from where it came from, which is so beautiful and essential because it's right there, an epitome of how this music keeps growing and changing and evolving and
0: absolutely
1: hooking in new people. So yeah, so it's Back to the Future.
0: I love that. Exactly. And so for me, doing this type of project is also a recap of what we have culturally. There was kind of left behind on the 90s, 2000s. People start to, no, that's from the past, blah, blah, blah. But when you go deeper, you go a little deeper in that, you see how strong and how they connect. Because the thing is, it's a huge dance. A lot of young dancers right now, they make a living teaching how to dance samba de gafieira. Because the thing is, think about samba, it's the main thing. From that you have samba, samba raiz, samba de partido alto, samba de roda, chorinho, samba de gafieira, pagode, and many, many, many, many others, you know, many other things. In samba de gafieira, it's, I don't know, from 5 years ago, I just had this thing in my mind and I couldn't stop thinking, man, I need to do something that is super musical, but is also super danceful. I want people to be dancing, but I also, if we have to play in the theater, everybody's sitting, having a drink, people are appreciating what we're playing. You know what I mean? So that was my goal. And I think I achieved that very well. We did the tour last year, last summer. We went to Chicago, Nevada, New York. We played at the Lincoln Center last year. It was, oh my gosh, they have this thing, Summer for the City. It was amazing. Now we're doing the FIFA Fun Fest. So I am just so glad this is coming alive. And I'm so glad to be here with you. And Jazz Inspired!

0: Another that you put on your list for inspiring you was Dave Brubeck and Take Five. Now, this is a real classic. It's not a big band.
1: No.
0: But it's important on so many levels. I'm curious how it speaks to you.
2: It was pretty much the same deal that I'm saying from the other stuff. I was surrounded by that music all the time as a kid. So I'm like, 13, 14 years old. And I'm listening. I was like, what the heck? And my mother, she used to love, she likes the more melodic stuff, you know. She didn't ever like to. After that, I became like a Chick Corea fan, and the Miles with the funk, jazz, crazy. She didn't. She was not into that. She was more into the more melodic, classic, you know. So it's the same thing. It's a tune. It's a type of tune that I can't get out of my mind because of the influence that I had at home, you know?

0: Brazilian bassist Diogo Brown and I finished our fun conversation talking about different feels in jazz and other styles, and Diogo gave me a little sample.
1: For example, the accents in one.
0: Yeah.
1: Boom, right?
0: Yeah.
1: Samba, it's on the tune.
0: Yeah.
1: And bossa nova is in four. I don't know. It's almost like you're playing 16 notes, we're playing 8 notes.
0: Yeah, but it's very interesting because to me, they both swing. It's they both have a lovely pocket that you have to have or it doesn't work. But you mess up if you don't understand the difference.
1: Oh, absolutely. Absolutely. I have this in my mind very clear. The jazz, if you go play a volta da gafieira in jazz, would be right?
0: Exactly.
1: It's all about the percussion. It's almost like we're hearing that and put that into the whole thing.
0: I cannot thank you enough for this. So much fun. I've been looking forward to it. Really, muito obrigada.
1: No, I am the one that cannot thank you enough. Thank you so much for having me here. It's been amazing talking to you and I get to know you. And it's a really love.
0: Yes.
1: Love. So much love.
0: Absolutely.
1: Here.
0: Absolutely. I look forward to seeing you in person and hearing the band.
1: Yes.
0: I'll be the one out there dancing.
1: Yeah. I'll call you to play something with us. It'll be amazing.
0: Oh, thank you so much. Thank you. You've been listening to my conversation with Diogo Brown. I hope you'll join me next time when I talk with another creative person about how jazz inspires their life and work. I'm Judy Carmichael, the host and producer of Jazz Inspired. My production engineer is Curtis Heidoff. 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Our opening music was Airmail Special, and the mid-break music is a smooth one from my CD, High on Fats and Other Stuff. The closing music is Old Fashioned Love from my CD Trio. 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
2: Now it is time for Tide Tones PM, your afternoon tide report from Radio Sausalito. Your reporter is Greg Grunke. Today is Thursday, October 8th, 2026. A low tide of 0.9 feet will occur at 4:40 p.m., followed by a high tide of 5.4 feet at 10:55 p.m. The next low tide will be 0.7 feet at 4:44 a.m. tomorrow, followed by a high tide of 6 feet at 11:22 a.m. All tide data is for the Golden Gate, so compensate accordingly. Today's sunrise was at 7:12. Sunset will be at 7:42, with darkness by 7:39. And there you have it, today's tide report for San Francisco Bay, brought to you by the Call of the Sea, wishing you a good day.

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1: The guiding light of South African jazz, Abdul Ibrahim, died in June of 2026 at age 91. A revered figure in South Africa, Nelson Mandela called him South Africa's Mozart. Ibrahim was a brilliant and unique composer, and many of his compositions have inspired jazz musicians from around the globe. In this hour, we'll hear some of Ibrahim's most famous tunes as interpreted by musicians in South Africa, Europe, and the U.S. Join me, Larry Slater, the Jazz MD, on Radio Sausalito's Jazz Connections, Sundays and Mondays at 9 p.m.
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1: I'm Judy Carmichael. 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
3: Now it is time for Tide Tones PM, your afternoon tide report from Radio Sausalito. Your reporter is Greg Grunke. Today is Thursday, October 8th, 2026. A low tide of 0.9 feet will occur at 4:40 p.m., followed by a high tide of 5.4 feet at 10:55 p.m. The next low tide will be 0.7 feet at 4:44 a.m. tomorrow, followed by a high tide of 6 feet at 11:22 a.m. All tide data is for the Golden Gate, so compensate accordingly. Today's sunrise was at 7:12. Sunset will be at 7:42, with darkness by 7:39. And there you have it, today's tide report for San Francisco Bay, brought to you by the Call of the Sea, wishing you a good day.

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A trough full of hearts could only be a bore.

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Listen while I tell you about a gal named Daisy May. They called her Lazy Daisy May. Her aim in life specifically was, if there are bills to pay, don't ever chase the wolf away. Do, do, do, do, do. Do, do, do, do, do. She had a man restored, dark, handsome, large and strong, to whom she used to

Wall and Sable's clothes with Paris labels, Daddy, you ought to get the best from me. Here's an amazing revelation with a bit of stimulation.

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1: The guiding light of South African jazz, Abdul Ibrahim, died in June of 2026 at age 91. A revered figure in South Africa, Nelson Mandela called him South Africa's Mozart. Ibrahim was a brilliant and unique composer, and many of his compositions have inspired jazz musicians from around the globe. In this hour, we'll hear some of Ibrahim's most famous tunes as interpreted by musicians in South Africa, Europe, and the U.S. Join me, Larry Slater, the Jazz MD, on Radio Sausalito's Jazz Connections, Sundays and Mondays at 9 p.m.
2: 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That's a Historical Society downtown walking tour happening the second and fourth Saturday each month from 10:30 a.m. to noon, leaving from the Ice House Museum at 780 Bridgeway in downtown Sausalito. 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
3: Now it is time for Tide Tones PM, your afternoon tide report from Radio Sausalito. Your reporter is Greg Grunke. Today is Thursday, October 8th, 2026. A low tide of 0.9 feet will occur at 4:40 p.m., followed by a high tide of 5.4 feet at 10:55 p.m. The next low tide will be 0.7 feet at 4:44 a.m. tomorrow, followed by a high tide of 6 feet at 11:22 a.m. All tide data is for the Golden Gate, so compensate accordingly. Today's sunrise was at 7:12. Sunset will be at 7:42, with darkness by 7:39. And there you have it. Today's tide report for San Francisco Bay, brought to you by the Call of the Sea, wishing you a good day.

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1: The guiding light of South African jazz, Abdul Ibrahim, died in June of 2026 at age 91. A revered figure in South Africa, Nelson Mandela called him South Africa's Mozart. Ibrahim was a brilliant and unique composer, and many of his compositions have inspired jazz musicians from around the globe. In this hour, we'll hear some of Ibrahim's most famous tunes as interpreted by musicians in South Africa, Europe, and the U.S. Join me, Larry Slater, the Jazz MD, on Radio Sausalito's Jazz Connections, Sundays and Mondays at 9 p.m.
2: 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Prices are $45 in advance and $55 the day of the event, and include a commemorative glass plus unlimited tastings. 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For more information, to register to become a vendor, and to purchase tickets, click on the Park and Rec Department link at sausalito.gov.

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4: Now it is time for Tide Tones PM, your afternoon tide report from Radio Sausalito. Your reporter is Greg Grunke. Today is Thursday, October 8th, 2026. A low tide of 0.9 feet will occur at 4:40 p.m., followed by a high tide of 5.4 feet at 10:55 p.m. The next low tide will be 0.7 feet at 4:44 a.m. tomorrow, followed by a high tide of 6 feet at 11:22 a.m. All tide data is for the Golden Gate, so compensate accordingly. Today's sunrise was at 7:12. Sunset will be at 7:42, with darkness by 7:39. And there you have it, today's tide report for San Francisco Bay, brought to you by the Call of the Sea, wishing you a good day.

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12: Let's

Those wacky notes are part of the score for Digger, composed by the inimitable Cosmo Sheldrake. First time most of us are hearing of this guy. That is our featured soundtrack this week on Celluloid Dreams, and that brings us into episode number 1656 of your movie show, Celluloid Dreams, celebrating the art of film and the movie-going experience. I'm co-producer and sound guy Larry Jacobetz, in for your host, Tim Sika, who is off on assignment, gathering material for future Celluloid Dreams episodes. And as we're getting into awards season, there are some fun things on the horizon, and I'll tell you about that at the end of the show. First, it's the spooky season, and one of the supernatural horror titles we spotlighted in summer is now out on Disc Media. More on that in just a sec. Because it's our 30th anniversary year covering all things movies, we're pulling a couple of stars from the vaunted and vast archive this week. Jodie Foster's literal lifetime in Hollywood includes a number of turns behind the camera, and we'll pop back to 2011 to chat a bit about The Beaver, which she not only directed but co-starred with Mel Gibson. Though the title fits the season, The Skeleton Twins goes differently darker and humorous, giving us a brother and sister who struggle to mend their relationship after surviving separate suicide attempts. Fun! In 2014, we sat down with lead actors Kristen Wiig and Bill Hader and writer-director Craig Johnson. Following that, and because new movies magically appear every week, we have an all-new review segment, which we call Screen Scene. Before all of this, Leviticus is an ambitious horror flick set in the land down under about two young guys in a small religious town who have eyes for each other. Oh yeah, and there's a demon. Now out on Blu-ray, here's our chat with writer-director Adrian Chiarella and one of its lead actors, Joe Bird.

0: Today on Celluloid Dreams, we're joined by writer-director Adrian Chiarella and actor Joe Bird to discuss Leviticus, a provocative new horror film that explores the intersection of faith, sexuality, repression, and fear. Blending psychological horror with deeply personal themes, the film examines what happens when identity collides with rigid belief systems and asks whether the monsters we fear most are external or the ones we've been taught to fear within ourselves. Adrian and Joe, welcome to the show.
1: Thank you so much.
2: Thank you.
0: The title of Leviticus immediately evokes one of the most debated books of the Bible, particularly regarding interpretations of homosexuality. At what point, I guess this is a question for Adrian, but Joe, you can join in if you want. At what point did you realize that religious doctrine itself could function as the foundation of a horror story?
2: Well, I mean, ever since I went to a religious school when I was a child, probably. Yeah. But yeah. No, you know, with
0: was this, a Catholic?
2: It was Anglican, but it when in the first few years of being at high school, at this particular school, we had a very, very old-fashioned headmaster who did comment on the Mardi Gras, the gay pride parade that went through Sydney every year, and we did have a few moments of quoting the Book of Leviticus. So it's kind of strange when you're at school and you're, you know, experiencing little moments of sort of homophobic bullying from other kids, but then it's coming from, you know, the parents and the school and these institutions as well. You feel like it's coming at you from both sides. So yeah. I think it is that idea of doctrine that you're talking about, that it can sometimes feel like these ideas that kind of in conflict with who you are feel like they're kind of set in stone, and like, is this what we're supposed to all believe? That's the question that goes through your mind in those moments.
0: Yeah. A lot of horror films, they use monsters or supernatural threats as metaphors. In Leviticus, what did horror allow you to explore about queer identity that might have been more difficult to express as like a straightforward drama?
2: Well, first of all, it's a genre that I've always enjoyed, so it's something that I felt really connected to. It's a genre that I think also means a lot to the LGBTQ+ community.
0: Yeah.
2: For a whole bunch of reasons to do with these metaphors of being an outsider and of
0: so many of those, the ones we love are coded too,
2: right. And so many of the really old ones were made by queer artists and storytellers who in their lifetimes, you know, this experience was very taboo, so they turned to this genre and they really, I think, shaped the genre into what it is today. But the other great thing about horror is that it's very, very visceral. So it doesn't matter who you are, and it doesn't matter whether you intellectually identify with who the characters are on screen. You certainly feel what they're going through. You feel it in your body, and then hopefully it reaches your mind in terms of what the story is talking about.
0: Yeah. Joe, your character is navigating forces that are both external and internal. What would you say was the greatest challenge in portraying someone whose fears are kind of rooted as much in identity and self-perception as in the horrors unfolding around him?
1: Yeah, I think the greatest challenge probably would have, with any character, there's always a challenge of fleshing out the character. But with this script, you know, this character was already pretty developed, which, you know, was definitely helpful. But, you know, it was all conversations with, you know, other cast members and Adrian as well, to just kind of figure out these backstories that, you know, aren't present in the film, but very heavily influence these characters. Because, you know, in real everyday life, people are shaped by their experiences, and that's, you know, a reason why they might say something like that or do an action, you know, because of past experiences. So I think, yeah, I mean, I like to, kind of write a diary entry as my character and whatnot, and just doing all those little stuff, you know, yeah, definitely help. But I think this job wasn't really a challenge just because everyone was so supportive and we had so much help behind the scenes. And yeah, I think just goes to show how connected this set was, because everyone was just working together harmoniously.
0: You guys had rehearsal 2 weeks?
2: We did have rehearsal for 2 weeks, but, you know, Joe and Stacey were cast like almost 6 months out from when we started shooting, and they had a lot of time, even though they didn't live in the same state, they had a lot of time to get to know each other, and, you know, they connected over that time. So by the time we got into rehearsal, they were, you know, you guys were just really good friends, right?
1: Yeah.
2: It made that process much, much easier and smoother as well. And, yeah, and then the rehearsal process itself was a lot of not just rehearsing kind of scenes from the script, but was just sending the guys out and getting them to explore the locations together and be in public in character yeah. together to feel
0: that,
2: like
0: that. That's kind of rare, though, right? For a small indie to have 2 weeks of rehearsal.
2: Yeah,
1: yeah, I think posh. That just goes to show, you know, Causeway Films are very great with that. Yeah. And I worked with them on Talk To Me, and I had 2 weeks rehearsal on that job as well. So I think that they just really value giving actors and the director time to flesh out this stuff.
2: Yeah, definitely.
0: Yeah, yeah. So Joe, as an actor, I don't know if you, this is my opinion, I don't know if you knew this before you took on this role. I mean, I know you had an experience in horror films, Talk To Me, but horror to me often requires you to perform fear in a kind of a very physical way. In Leviticus, the emotional vulnerability seems just as important as the terror. So I'm curious how you balanced those two elements. I'm thinking of a scene in particular. This won't mean anything to people that haven't seen this film, but it might be something for people to look for when they see this film. There's a police interrogation scene. I believe it was in one take. The tears were flowing. Technically, that was quite an acting feat. Can you talk about how you achieved that, what you were thinking of during that scene, and were there many retakes?
1: Yeah, no, thank you so much. I mean, that is one of my proudest scenes in this film. And we filmed it on the second day. And I remember just speaking with Adrian in rehearsal as well, with Zara Newman, who's this, she actually originated the Dracula?
2: Oh, yeah, Dracula on stage.
1: Yeah, so she's incredible. Yeah. But we had a rehearsal, and I remember that we were kind of going through the lines, and, you know, it was like we had kind of figured out that maybe some of the lines from, like, the top of the scene would just go at the bottom of the scene. It was just all about, like, rearranging and figuring it out. And then when it got to the day, I asked Adrian if I could just have a little room by myself, and I let music really influence me. And I remember I was, listening to Self-Control and White Ferrari by Frank Ocean on repeat. And I think, once you kind of get into that zone, I try to stay in it. But what was so fun about doing that and challenging was that I remember doing a lot of takes, but not because they were bad, hopefully, but because Adrian just, would have all these ideas and whatnot. And I remember when we were doing it, it was just kind of like a rhythm and a flow. I remember we'd cut, and then the makeup Beck Bryder, our makeup artist, would come up with little tissue to dab my eyes, and then we'd just kind of go straight into it. But as much as, I can take credit for that, it really, has a lot to do with Zara as well on the scene, and Adrian as well, all the crew as well around. So,
2: and I was really impressed by how much water was flowing out of you. I remember at one point I just turned around between takes, and you were like sucking down in a bottle of water because you had the fluid back into you.
0: Well, were there scenes that stayed with you after the filming because of their emotional resonance rather than their horror content?
1: Yeah, no, I remember kind of filming. There was this one day where I filmed this argument with Mia at the start of the day, and then towards the end of the day, there was this kind of scene, breakup car with Ryan. And, I remember going back home after that, and I just kind of felt like I'd just been in that vibe for a little bit too long. But it was also kind of liberating, I think, because you're allowed to, I think feeling, sad or maybe in that weird headspace is quite cathartic, because you need to feel those things to move past it. Doing this role was definitely like made me learn a lot about myself, and it was just such a rewarding experience.
0: One of the recurring themes in horror is the idea of the other, quote unquote, the outsider, the person who doesn't fit in. Adrian, you alluded to this earlier when you answered the first question, but why do you guys, well, I'd like to get both your takes on this. Why do you think horror has become such a powerful space for queer storytelling in particular?
2: It's such a huge, huge question. I think it's just because it has had a very special meaning for our community for so long, for many, many generations. I think it's a way of exploring, for me, especially when you're telling stories about characters that are the age of Joe and Stacey's characters, a sense of when you're on that journey of self-discovery, it can feel a little destabilizing. And to everyone else around you, it's this affirming thing. Yeah. And so the idea of being this teenager chased by monsters, I think we see a lot of ourselves in that when we watch the real classic horror movies.
0: Joe, do you have anything you want to say?
1: Yeah, I think, horror tends to often can touch on those themes of like loneliness and feeling like an outsider and whatnot, which I think is, these feelings that a lot of people in the queer community would feel, and also just people and everyone in general, I think, has felt that at times. And I think, yeah, which is what is good with horror, is that it's the most, I think, likely genre to make you feel something. And I think people are just, you know, really wanting to, you know, feel something when they watch a film, you know?
2: Yeah. And I think also when desire is repressed, it can lead to a lot of complications of paranoia and all these things, right? Right? And I think that's very fertile ground for not just horror, but any drama, but yeah, particularly these very elevated.
0: Yeah, it's definitely a scary movie.
2: Yeah.
0: Okay, my guests have been writer-director Adrian Chiarella and actor Joe Bird discussing their new horror film, Leviticus. It's a film that uses the language of horror to explore identity, faith, fear, and the consequences of repression, while also challenging audiences to confront some uncomfortable questions of their own. Adrian, Joe, thank you both for joining us on Celluloid Dreams.
1: Thank you.
0: All right, this is Tim Seguin, and you've been listening to Celluloid Dreams, the movie show on your favorite radio station, celebrating the art of film and the movie-going experience.

Leviticus is now available on Blu-ray for those who don't trust the impermanence of streaming. All right, let's pivot back to 2011 and our chat with one of the bright stars of Hollywood. She's been around forever, and she seems to always be involved with quality projects. It's the director and co-lead actor of The Beaver, Jodie Foster.

0: Director, actor Jodie Foster is here with us today to talk about The Beaver, an emotional story about a man on a journey to rediscover his family and restart his life. Two-time Oscar winner Mel Gibson stars as Walter Black, a chronically depressed toy executive who rediscovers life by speaking through a beaver hand puppet. Now, that's a conversation starter. Jodie Foster is one of a select number of actresses who's been the recipient of the Best Actress Academy Award twice for her performances in both The Accused and Silence of the Lambs. She's been acting professionally for most of her life, with credits ranging from The Partridge Family to Taxi Driver to A Very Long Engagement. Little Man Tate and Home for the Holidays were both films she directed. The former she also co-starred in. The Beaver is her third directorial effort, wherein she wears both acting and directing hats, and she joins us now on the film's behalf. And Jodie, I want to say at the outset, this is, it sounds like a hyperbole, but it's probably the most unique film I have ever seen about the subject of depression. Into the subject, this sort of oddball kind of perverse, I'm looking at the poster, there's something dark, poignant about this whole premise. Could you wax a little, maybe philosophically or poetically or explanatory on what The Beaver is?
1: Yeah, it's important for me to set up the film, I think, before people even know it, even hear about it, or before they see it. It is an odd film in some ways, something, I think, different than anything you've ever seen, and arguably very incredibly unique. It has a very high concept conceit. You know, a man who cannot speak for himself puts a puppet on his hand and speaks through his hand. And you'd think that was a comedy, but it's not at all. It does have some lighter moments, of course, because of the high concept. And it descends as he descends, and as he comes, as his churning insides, and this broken man suddenly becomes more and more real to us, the film also takes a dark descent. So it's a very dramatic look at depression, about not just chemical depression, but also the sadness that permeates our life. You know, it's a fable that has a lot to do with just modern American society, but it also has a sort of a tangible quality. You can really put your finger on it.
0: Right. Yeah. Well, you know, the premise is rife for failure, but it, it, it, it,

0: This year, why not give your friends the gift of music? 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
1: Having a handle on his emotions, and he's strong-willed, and he's a leader, and he's vital and happy about life. And so that, in some ways, is the voice of the beginning of the film. It's being narrated by a beaver who says, let me tell you about this guy, Walter.
2: Yeah.
1: He's a loser. He's pathetic. You don't want to be like him. You want to be like me. And so, of course, the film takes that voice, but as that voice starts to, in some ways, become more maniacal and start taking over, and Walter has to appear again, the film descends into a different voice.
2: Was your approach to this film, I know you get this all the time, people tell you how smart you are, but you are. Is your approach to something like this, is it the material first, is it intellectual, or is it emotional?
1: Well, that has been the story of my life, I guess, is that, and the story of my first film, Little Man Tate, you know, somebody whose spiritual crisis or spiritual struggle is about the head and the heart, two sort of equally strong organs, and do I have to choose between the two? And I really don't believe that I have to choose between the two when I make movies. I think that you can process, it's so fascinating to process your emotions and look at your emotions from an intellectual side, and just as it is incredible to physicalize and experience things that in some ways are intellectual. So I just don't believe you have to choose between the two, and my films don't choose between the two.
2: Right, yeah, and they are, especially your films as a director, they're very emotional, they're very moving.
1: Yeah.
2: And I just answered my own question.
1: And and this film is, you know, it's just been a really interesting trajectory because it is the hardest movie I've ever had to make. Finding the tone that has a bit of lightness to it and wit and has a fabulous, sort of a fantastical quality to it, but also to really honor the darkness of what depression is. I mean, trying to figure out how to balance that tone. And there is an imbalance about it. It is a roller coaster ride, this movie.
2: Right.
1: And there are moments where you say, wait a minute, I thought this was going to be funny, and now it's dark, or the opposite. Wow, I thought this was going to be dramatic, and look how it's turned into absurdity.
2: It's also kind of a well-kept secret that you're also in this movie. I mean, I was surprised to find out that you were in this movie, but I suspect that attests to the strength of the performances of the rest of the cast. Gibson is brilliant.
1: Yeah. Well, the truth about the film, which is always true of the script, and thank goodness, is that it really is Mel Gibson's movie, also shared by Anton Yelchin. There are two stories going on in the film. One is the father and one is the son, and they're treated equally, and you see both of their lives equally until they, in some ways, finally reconcile in the end. I wasn't going to act in the film, and then when I brought Mel aboard, I started thinking, who am I going to get to play his wife? You know, who's going to be able to honor the drama, and who's going to be able to be the eye of the audience? Because the guy with the puppet on his hand is crazy. He can't be the eye of the audience. It has to be somebody who experiences him the same way that the audience does, which is Meredith, his wife, played by me.
2: The other thing I liked about the script, too, and this is also dicey, but again, you pulled it off, is that there was a line in the film that Walter says. He says, eventually what seems strange becomes common, and what seems impossible becomes real. Mm-hmm. When you said the guy with the puppet is crazy...
1: And perhaps saner than you and I.
2: But perhaps that's it. It was so rich and provocative, and it really stood you on your head in terms of, you know, what we classify, what we relegate to those different categories.
1: The beaver is a truth-sayer in some ways. You know, he is a survival tool. He is what allows this man to survive the most desperate, despair-filled moment in his life. And when the beaver says, you want to know what crazy is? Crazy is waking up every single day and wishing you were dead. You know, crazy is having no joy and not even remembering what it is to laugh anymore. That's crazy. And look how many people are living that way.
2: Right.
1: You think I'm crazy? I love life, and I'm vital, and I'm allowing this man to live again. Let's examine really what crazy is.
2: Right. On an unrelated topic, I just saw this fabulous documentary. It's called These Amazing Shadows, about the National Film Registry and Film Preservation. And the filmmakers mentioned, as an aside to me, that you're an ardent supporter of and contributor to the preservation and restoration of films directed by Dorothy Arzner.
1: I have.
2: Are you really? I think that's so... Not surprising, but I think that's great.
1: Well, it was a hole. You know, it was a hole in restoration where there were a lot of big classic films that were being restored from male directors. There are very few, obviously, female directors, and the first one of any import is Dorothy Arzner. So I thought it was important, whether you liked her movies or not, it was important to preserve them as well.
2: So you're actively doing this? It's not well known.
1: Yeah. You mean I didn't take out a tattoo or a billboard?
2: I suppose. Yeah.
1: Preservation it's not something you do because you want to tell everybody, really. It's just something you want to do because these films are going away, and they're not

0: coming back. And so, you know, somebody has to do something about it.
1: Well, good on you. Is there anything else we need to say about this movie that I think would entice?
0: One of the things that that I think people don't realize in the second they go in the film, no matter how they feel about Mel Gibson, who is the star of the film, no matter how you feel about Mel Gibson before you go in, it is an extraordinary performance. And I've known him for a very long time. That I've had such a great professional relationship. One of the reasons why I wanted to make this movie with him was because he's so great to work with. But this is a different performance for him. This is perhaps, and I shouldn't say more soulful than what he's done before. I think he comes at the performance from a different place, and I think he gives more than I've seen him give in a very long time. And I'm so grateful for what he brought to this. And, you know, as a director, an actor director, I know that, look, I can't take credit for somebody's performance. They come in, hopefully I've hired the right person. We have discussions and I guide him.
1: Right.
0: But, you know, this is somebody who puts their blood on the line and I don't have anything to do with that. I sometimes look at the movie and I think, my God, I don't even know how he got there.
1: Yeah. Well, Jodie Foster has been our guest. Her film is The Beaver. It's a magical, touching, enchanting, truly unique, and I'm going to say darkly comic fable, because I found some of it funny, about reconnection and one man's rite of passage from depression to emotional integration. It is really a one-of-a-kind film, and you got to check it out. Jodie Foster, pleasure. Thank you so much for doing this today.
0: Thank you.
1: You're welcome. I'm Tim Sika for Celluloid Dreams, Internet Movie Radio at celluloiddreams.net.

0: 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Hey, guess what? It's intermission time here on your movie show, Celluloid Dreams. When we return, SNL alums Bill Hader and Kristen Wiig join us to talk about their 2014 movie, The Skeleton Twins. And then we'll bring everything right back up to date with reviews of the new movies in our brand new Screen Scene segment. Right now, it's time for a brief intermission break, and our long-running traditional feature, courtesy of Hollywood storyteller Stephen Chouhet. Yes, it's this week's 60-second Hollywood story.
1: The opinions expressed on Celluloid Dreams are those of the speakers and do not necessarily reflect those of the staff, management, or anyone else connected with this station.
2: Olivia de Havilland was distraught when director George Cukor was fired from the 1939 classic Gone with the Wind.
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2: This is Stephen Chouhet with Hollywood Stories.
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2: The 23-year-old beauty fretted that her goody-two-shoes Melanie Wilkes character would be overwhelmed by co-star Vivian Leigh as the fiery, temperamental Scarlett O'Hara. Cukor was a sensitive artist who understood women, unlike his macho replacement Victor Fleming. She phoned the unemployed filmmaker who agreed to meet with her. Every week, unknown to her bosses, Olivia's unpaid mentor advised her on the role. Melanie became a stronger woman who was able to hold her own with Scarlett on screen, and Olivia was nominated for an Oscar. Only after filming finished did she find out that Vivian Leigh also paid secret visits to the same coach. The English actress thought Scarlett compared unfavorably to Melanie and had asked Cukor's help to make her a nicer person. For more great stories, go to HollywoodStories.com.
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8: Hi, I'm Shane Carruth. I directed a film called Primer. 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

More music from the soundtrack of Digger, starring Tom Cruise, but the music is by Cosmo Sheldrake on the Water Tower Music label. Again, I'm co-producer Larry Jacobetz, sitting in for Tim Sika, the ever-busy Tim Sika. If you want to see the movie, you better hurry, because it's polarizing audiences, which all good art should do, shouldn't it? That is our featured soundtrack this week, and we'll hear a little more in a bit. First, though, actors Bill Hader and Kristen Wiig and writer-director Craig Johnson join us from 2014 to talk about the darkly humorous drama, The Skeleton Twins.

0: Winner of the Waldo Salt Screenwriting Award at the 2014 Sundance Film Festival, The Skeleton Twins is a dark, character-driven dramedy starring Bill Hader and Kristen Wiig as a pair of fraternal, estranged, suicidal twins who discover what sticking together no matter what truly means. It was directed and co-written by Craig Johnson, whose first feature film was True Adolescence. He's here today to talk about Skeleton Twins, his second feature film, along with the film stars Kristen Wiig and Bill Hader, who need no introduction. American actors, comics, writers, producers, best known for their comedy work on Saturday Night Live. But I think, really, this year you guys are going to be best known for this movie. And I ain't going to gush. I'm going to be professional here, but amazing. Really,
1: thank you.
0: Amazing,
1: thank
0: amazing,
1: you.
0: Amazing.
2: Thank you.
0: Amazing, amazing.
3: Thank you.
0: And, right. The writer director
1: we're
0: should
1: sharing
0: take
1: a microphone.
0: some credit here. No, but really, I always had this theory that inside a great comic performer, when given the opportunity, and we can make a list of these, and I think Craig, you did, I saw in an interview, you're talking about all these different people. When given the opportunity, they can really, really deliver.
3: I've always loved that, and I've talked about it before, as you mentioned, you know, going back to, you know, Peter Sellers and being there, or Mary Tyler Moore and Ordinary People, and then, you know, more recently, stuff like Jim Carrey and Eternal Sunshine, and just, I love seeing actors, comedic actors that are known for broader material, just be kind of pulled down to earth a little bit more, and to do the kind of, a little bit more of the human three-dimensional version of the characters that they are more known for.
0: Well, you know, so many, you said, comedians, they prove to be terrific dramatic actors. It's difficult to pin down if that's the result of, I don't know, well-honed comedy training or more a comic actor's own willingness to put themselves fully out there. But since you both have demonstrated all these traits, it makes sense to put this question to the two of you. You want to talk about your accomplishment here?
1: Wow. It's hard to answer when you put it that way. Yeah. Yeah. I don't know. I think, you know, they always talk about the sad clown, so maybe there's a little bit of that. no, but I think that there is kind of like you said, when you do comedy, there is a lot of, you have to really expose yourself. And especially on something like Saturday Night Live, you know, when we would do our table reads and try these characters and try these things, you're really kind of like it, you're very vulnerable, and I think that can kind of tie in a little bit to the dramatic side of acting.
0: In some ways, I would think doing the dramatic stuff would be more vulnerable because it's quote unquote serious, as opposed to, like, you know, like Bill. How did you determine Milo's voice? Because the role itself could have really given way to cliche and stereotype. I don't know. I don't know how to describe it, but the way you chose to deliver some of the lines in your body language was very much a type, but not a stereotype. I don't know.
2: Oh, thanks. No, that was definitely, Craig and I had talked about that when I got the part. I think I remember us walking around my neighborhood just talking about Milo, and he gave me a great backstory on him. I mean, things that aren't even in the movie that were just kind of good to know when I was playing things. But, you know, I don't know. It's, we talked about it a little bit. I was very conscious as a straight person playing a gay person not to, you know,
0: camp it up,
2: yeah. You know. I don't think I would have done that, mm-hmm. but it was, you know, something of just kind of like, hey, you know, be watchful of it. But I have gay, you know, my, you know, gay friends and things like, you know, I don't know. It never, mm-hmm. I don't have like a really good answer to it. It really is just kind of like, you have a voice. It was such a well-written character that when you read it and you go, oh, there's this kind of sardonic humor. He kind of deals with things in a sarcastic way. Specifically, there's a scene where you try to connect with me right when I get to move into the house, and I, you know, what have you been doing? And I say, oh, I've been, you know, I'm dating James Franco, and I won an Academy Award and all this stuff. You know, you read that and you go, oh, okay, I get it. You know, and you just do it.
3: You know, I think that what we focused on in that character is we talked about Milo's sort of vulnerability and sadness and sweet nature. You know, I think he hides behind his sense of humor a little bit, but he really has this kind of raw, he's a raw nerve. I mean, he's a sensitive dude, Milo. And that's all what we focused on. We knew the character was gay, but it was never something that we felt we needed to push. It was just part of his personality.
0: Yeah, yeah, just a part of who he was.
3: Part of who he was.
0: There's a great scene, and now I'm actually thinking of buying the record, where Milo is trying to lift Maggie's spirits by solo syncing the song "Nothing's Gonna Stop Us Now," that cheese ball starship.
3: It's the love theme from Mannequin, from the movie Mannequin.
0: Know, it with is. That's right.
3: Andrew McCarthy.
0: Yeah.
3: In the 80s.
0: That's right. But
3: Kim Cattrall.
1: Everybody knows it.
3: If you're of a certain generation, we're all roughly the same age, and I think, you know, being kids in the 80s, that song, there's a few songs that stick in your brain, and that was perhaps one of them.
0: Was that sequence actually scripted? The action, the way it was blocked, because it seemed so spontaneous and so in the moment.
2: I would say it was in the script, it was just Milo comes in, Maggie's in a bad mood, and he lip syncs the song to her, you know.
0: Who picked the song?
3: I picked the song. There was a different song in the script, actually, and the song in the script was Wilson Phillips' Hold On, which, if you may recall, factors very prominently in a movie called Bridesmaids.
0: Bridesmaids, yes.
3: And I remember when I first met with Kristen about the movie, we even brought up, we're like, yeah, we should probably find a different song. Just because that, you know, you can't top what happens in Bridesmaids with that song. So I spent like a good 48 hours actually listening to sort of every mid-80s cheesy ballad and lip-syncing it in front of the mirror myself just to find the right song. And the great thing about Nothing's Gonna Stop Us Now is it was a duet. And so suddenly now there was drama in this scene that was just one sentence in the script. It's like, oh, if he's trying to get her to sing the Grace Slick part, you know, that's sort of the drama of the scene. Is she gonna participate? She's in a real pissy mood, you know.
0: And you're convinced that, you know, she doesn't want to have any part of it.
3: Yeah.
1: And then you'll have to see the movie to find out what happens.
0: I know, that's what we're doing. Cliffhanger. We're talking to writer-director Craig Johnson and actors Kristen Wiig and Bill Hader about the Skeleton Twins, Maggie and Milo. That would have been a good name for this movie, too, you know, Maggie and Milo.
3: The original title was Maggie Saves Milo. That was the original title.
1: I did not know that.
2: No.
1: I have to say, though, I do love the title, Skeleton Twins.
0: Oh, it's great. Yeah.
2: I like it as well.
0: The other thing I loved about this film, too, is I guess you'd say it was the tone, but it captured that fine line one experiences when you're trying to negotiate life, right? And you have these great moments of really despair. And then you have these great moments too of like exhilaration and joy. And I, you know, and the key, I guess, is to just whatever, ride out the bleak parts. But I've never seen a movie that quite captured that like you guys did here.
3: Well, thank you very much. Getting, I think, that tone right was critical. And for me, I just think about real life, which is, you know, within a single day is happy and sad, you know, or sometimes within a single hour or 10-minute period. And I love movies that do that. I was thinking the other day, or I rewatched the other day, a movie called The Ice Storm, the Ang Lee film. And that's very much kind of in a similar sort of, it's a beautiful tone. It's you know, kind of very poetic, but it's funny and sad in sort of equal measure, perhaps even a little more sad than funny in that one.
0: Where did the notion of suicidal twins come from?
3: Boy, that's a good question. I'm trying to think back. It's been we wrote the original draft, my co-writer Mark Heyman and I, about 8 years ago. Uh-huh. And I think the story actually, the core of the story started because Mark actually had gone to high school with someone who was involved in a student-teacher relationship. And we thought that was an interesting subject matter for a movie. And then when we kind of developed the script a little more and we gave the student a sister, I just became more interested in the brother-sister relationship. And we knew they were kind of screwed up because of the events. And I think just having the suicidal element, or at least that being the starting point in the movie, that's not really so much what the movie's about. It's just more of the crisis at the beginning. And I think it just set the dramatic stakes. I mean, it really set life and death stakes in a movie that's otherwise kind of, you know, hanging out with a brother and sister. But when you have that kind of critical stakes like that, then I think you're immediately pretty invested. And so,
0: did you guys audition for these roles?
2: No. Well, I was. So I basically told my my agents, this is back in 2010, you know, you were on Saturday Night Live, Kristen can relate to this, you're on SNL, you get a lot of comedy scripts, and I say, you know, I'd love to do a drama, and they said, well, you know, people kind of just see you as, you know, it's hard, you know, mostly you've just done comedy. What if we got you into some table reads for dramas? Table reads meaning like the movie's isn't financed yet or anything, but producers, people want to hear it out loud with some great actors reading it. And so there's a script that I went to a table read for that never got made, but at the thing was table read was Kate Winslet and Bradley Cooper and Greta Gerwig and Paul Dano and then me. And everybody was like, what's the guy does the Al Pacino thing doing here? And I had a great time in that, and that casting director put that together was A.V. Kaufman, and then she was casting Skeleton Twins, and so I got a call from my agent saying, hey, A.V. Kaufman put you up for this movie, Skeleton Twins, you know, read it, and then we're going to bring this guy's first movie, this guy Craig Johnson, his first movie is called True Adolescence. So I got a package with the script and True Adolescence, read the script, was like, from that first scene, was like, oh God, I want to, please let me play something like this. And then watched the movie, True Adolescence, and I was so knocked out for a movie with such a small budget. He really did a lot. And so I met Craig and got the part.
1: Oh, mine's so less interesting. My agent sent it to me.
0: Yeah.
1: No, I had heard about the script from Bill before I was even involved. I knew he was doing it and he was really excited about it. And, it was sent to me, you know, a matter of months later, and I loved it. I talked to Craig about it. I talked to Bill about it because, you know, we were kind of like, or I think was kind of concerned, not concerned, but I was aware of the fact that we were both from SNL and now we're going to be in this movie together. And it is more dramatic. And a lot of times when you do comedy and you're in something that's more dramatic, sometimes the people who put out the movie want to remind people that you do comedy. And yeah, exactly. So there was a little bit of like, well, we just want to make sure. Yeah. Here comes Maggie. Oh, she's in a bad mood.
0: Yeah.
2: She's with Lance. Whoa, whoa, whoa.
1: We didn't want that to happen. So we talked about it and it worked out.
0: All right. We're out of time, unfortunately. We've been in conversation with Craig Johnson, Kristen Wiig, and Bill Hader. The film is The Skeleton Twins. Check it out. Thank you, guys.
1: Thank you.
3: Thank you.
2: Thank you.
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2: Hello.
7: Digger is up first on the list. Are you pro Digger or con Digger or pro or anti Digger? What did you think?
8: I'm pro Digger, but cautiously so. It's the kind of movie. It's obviously created a big discourse over, is it a love it or is it hate it? It's dividing people, particularly critics.
7: Yeah.
8: Right? Mm-hmm. But I have a more moderate view of it. I think it's pretty good, but it has a lot of flaws. This is Alejandro Iñárritu's latest. It's a satire. It's a big swing take on the state of geo-global politics and the environment.
7: Mm-hmm.
8: Tom Cruise plays the titular oil magnate whose drilling, which has been enabled by the American president, played by John Goodman, sets off a major ecological disaster. There is something else going on in this movie, which is very Iñárritu. which I can't really talk about because it's meant to be discovered by the audience while watching the film.
6: Yeah.
8: But I think that aspect of the movie doesn't entirely work. And what else can I tell you? It's attempting to be a kind of Dr. Strangelove on this topic. That's a film that this is being compared to a lot. And I think it kind of fails in that respect, too, in that it is this very shouty, very stylish movie, but it also, it doesn't really make you laugh. It's not really a successful satire in the comedy department, I think, much. Mm. It's mildly amusing at times, but for a movie that's putting you through this, you're kind of hoping that the big swings are also going to result in some laughs, bigger laughs than I think Digger delivers. So a bit of a mixed bag for me, but on the whole, I think it's commendable because of the subject matter. It's bold to take it on in way, I think.
6: Yeah. Takes some big swings, doesn't it?
8: It does. And it has visual appeal. And I don't think Cruise is giving the performance of his career here or anything. I think he's good, though.
6: Yeah. Okay, Digger is now playing, but based on the box office reports, we're unsure for how long, in Bay Area theaters, and you're giving that a yay, and I enthusiastically second that. Yay. Yeah! Okay, up next here is Verity.
8: Yeah, Verity is a sexy thriller, mystery thriller, based on a Colleen Hoover novel. And directed by Michael Showalter, who's better known for his comedy output.
6: Right,
8: And it stars Dakota Johnson as a young author. She's kind of giving 50 Shades vibes in this movie again.
6: Yeah. She's and we all know how big a fan you are of her work.
8: Yes. So she's hired, her character is hired by Josh Hartnett's character to take over the work of his wife, played by Anne Hathaway. So she's a very, very popular best-selling novelist. But she's out of commission. She's unable to do the work herself. And this becomes a kind of triangular sexual thriller. Mm-hmm.
6: I haven't seen it yet. So,
8: you haven't seen it yet?
6: No, I haven't, yeah.
8: The plot is pretty crazy, and it asks you to believe a not very believable set of circumstances. I'll put it that way.
6: Yeah, so I've heard, yeah.
8: And that is the end of the movie. The beginning of the movie is also a problem, because the characters aren't very compelling. They're not very believable. The performances are not very compelling either. It's one of those movies where everybody speaks at the level of a whisper. In Digger, people are shouting a lot. In this movie, people are whispering entire time. And neither one is very believable or effective. There's just nothing really here to recommend it. At least it's attempting. I think the selling point here, and it's actually making better money than Digger, right?
6: Yeah.
8: Is that it's an adult movie, and it has sex scenes and nudity, and those are things that are out of fashion at the moment. So for those people who are maybe looking for that to return to the cinema, this could be their opportunity.
6: Okay. All right.
8: That's the best I can say for Verity.
6: Yeah, that's why I found that amusing. Okay, Verity is now playing in Bay Area theaters, and Anne Hathaway ends her 2026 string of movie appearances with an unfortunate boo from Groucho over here. All right, up next here is The Swan Behind the Mirror.
8: Yeah, this is a documentary about the reality TV show from back in 2004 and 2005. It ran for 2 8-episode seasons. And it was designed, it was destined, I should say, to flame out. One of those shows that created a lot of attention, a big splash in the media, and big ratings at first, because the idea was outrageous. It was to take quote unquote ugly ducklings to find women who wanted very much to upgrade their appearance and were willing to do anything to do so on a network's dime. So it was the show that was preying on people's, and specifically women's, vulnerabilities. And then they would put them through surgery. They would. There was a life coach, supposedly, but not really an accredited one. There was a therapist. There was a gym trainer.
6: So
8: they would put these women through this kind of torturous, fast-paced weight loss and surgery transformative process.
6: Okay, yeah.
8: And they would develop a kind of cult allegiance or even a sort of quasi-military allegiance, try to choose women who would be prone to following orders and not ask questions. And so all of this is recounted by women who went through the show as contestants primarily. One or two people who worked on the show, including one of the plastic surgeons, who's kind of the villain of the piece. So, you know, the documentary is better intentioned than The Swan, certainly, to a point, but you still get kind of the feeling that, well, aren't we still exploiting these people for content and for profit who are recounting this horrible experience they went through?
6: Mm.
8: But at least they're getting to tell their own stories without presumably undue pressure on them to do so. And it is interesting in a kind of late stage American imperialism, bread and circuses kind of way to reexamine this crazy thing that the network television used to run.
6: All right. The Swan Behind the Mirror is now streaming on Hulu. So for that. Okay, wrapping it up for the week, we've got Larry Flint for President.
8: Right, another documentary. This one was minted in 2021 and was on the festival circuit then, played a couple of festivals and had a few ways you could watch it in the intervening years. But now in 2026, it's getting, I think, its widest release on Hulu.
6: Hmm.
8: It's directed by Nadia Schold, and it is, the story, kind of the concurrent story to the one told in The People versus Larry Flint, the Milos Forman film. This focuses more on his presidential campaign, as the title implies. Larry Flint was the publisher of Hustler magazine. He was involved in the First Amendment cases all the way to the Supreme Court. And he ran for president in 1983. And so this film tells that story, including his being sidelined by an assassin's bullet and how that changed everything and his relationship with Althea. And, you know, it's all in there. A lot of the same material that Milos Forman dramatized is told here through archival footage, really a wealth of archival footage here. And interviews, although Flint is the person interviewed the least in the movie, although archival footage, yes, but fresh footage, not really.
6: Is he still with us or did he pass on?
8: No, he's passed, but he was alive when they were making this documentary.
6: Okay.
8: Just barely. It was shortly before he passed.
6: Yeah.
8: So, interesting subject, very well told, and again, primarily through this footage from the time. So it resurrects that time period and this the insanity around Larry Flint's run for president in an interesting way.
6: Okay, Larry Flint for President is now streaming on Hulu. A yay for that. And that wraps it up for this week's Screen Scene Movie and Home Video Reviews with Peter Canavesi of GrouchoReviews.com. Thank you, Peter. We'll talk to you next week. Anything left to say?
8: I guess if I were Tom Cruise, I would say you have to get out to the movie theater to see Digger this week.
6: Yeah, okay. And I'm sure that will resonate with folks. What you just said. Okay, we'll be right back after these words. Don't go away.

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There's our final track from our Spotlight soundtrack selection this week. It is Digger, music by Cosmo Sheldrake, whose previous work has mostly been in music videos for his own stuff. What a find. This is the sort of quirky music that lends itself to listening while operating heavy machinery, perhaps. And it takes us out of this week's installment of Celluloid Dreams, your movie show for 30 years. 30 and a half now, actually. Tim Sika, your host, returns next week when we'll also be talking with cinematographer-turned-director Rachel Morrison, who has a romantic drama coming out titled Love of Your Life. And then, on a future installment of this here movie show, we'll be sitting down with actor Anthony Ippolito and writer-director Peter Farrelly of the Farrelly Brothers to talk about the buzzy new movie I Play Rocky. Hope you look forward to that and hope you continue to join us here every week on Celluloid Dreams. And if you want to hear this episode again or share it with fellow movie fans, and if you want to keep up on Celluloid Dreams happenings, the best way is to find us on Facebook. Just do a search for Celluloid Dreams, the movie show, and we'll pop right up. Ignore all those other Celluloid Dreams imposters. They're fakes! It's a fine time to get out to the theaters and see some movies. So while you're doing that, I'm co-producer Larry Jacobetz on behalf of host Tim Sika and our film reviewer Peter Canavesi. So long, until next week.

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3: Latin Grammy-nominated Brazilian bassist composer Diogo Brown is as enthusiastic and joyful as his music, both inspiring you to feel great and maybe just get up and dance. His latest CD, Beleza Pura, with his 11-piece band, Gafiera Rio Miami, is a celebration of Brazilian music of the 1940s and 50s that brought together the sounds of Brazil with American big band swing. Gafiera Rio Miami puts a modern twist on it all by adding musical influences from the rich cultural diversity of Miami, adding in some funk and jazz for good measure. Diogo and I recorded the following conversation this past June. I'm Judy Carmichael, and this is Jazz Inspired. Here is Uma Zero from Beleza Pura, featuring celebrated guitarist Yamado Costa.

0: I love Choro, which is why I started with this. I have a real soft spot for this, but I've never heard it in this kind of setting. I've always heard it, even in clubs in Brazil, I've always heard it with smaller groups, or, you know, six right. people, five people, something like that.
1: Right.
0: So I especially love this track.
1: Oh.
0: So talk about this. No, it's fantastic.
1: Thank and you
0: I,
1: so
0: I
1: much.
0: Dare. I challenge anyone to listen to the CD and not get up and dance, because I've been dancing through the whole thing. So talk about this
1: Appreciate
0: track. It's
1: that.
0: Wonderful.
1: Yeah, so 1-0 by Pixinguinha. It's a classic chorinho that we have in Brazil. That you're right. It's usually a quartet, quintets, very small pieces, pandeiro, saxophone, acoustic guitar. But on this time, we try to do it in a gafieira way. Which it means that it's more, there's a bunch of more elements. We're an 11-piece big band. But also, I was trying to figure it out, a tune that could be used with the greatest, Yamandu Costa, you know? So he's our guest, his special guest on that track. So I figured he was coming to Miami to do a tour here in the U.S., and then we call him. It was like, man, we can't believe you're here. We want to invite you to come to the studio. We bought bottles of champagne. We grabbed him in the airport. It was such a party to have. I know him. We're friends from many years. But then we never had a chance to really do anything together in a professional way. And so he was like, man, I'm down. Let me know the time. And we take it from there. And that for us was just an honor to have one of the best guitar players in the world in our album, you know? Yamandu Costa, genius. Yeah.
0: Amazing. Amazing.
1: Yeah.
0: It's so beautiful. And I think a lot of people that know jazz and Brazilian music even a bit, they always think of the coming together of these styles and cultures in the 60s. But
1: right.
0: I know I wasn't familiar with the big band influence and all of that. So that's particularly interesting to me, because I love big band music and I love Brazilian music. But
1: right.
0: I didn't think about it influencing.
1: Oh, totally. Me, for example, as a kid, I grew up like listening to, you know, not only Brazilian music, but a lot of jazz music. My father was in the Navy, so he would travel over the world and bring the cassettes, you know, and he put it to us, Satchmo, Miles Davis, Sarah Vaughan, you name it, a lot. I have collections of vinyls, plenty of jazz music in my records that I have collections that some are not even open yet. You know what I mean? So I grew up with that sound everywhere. Every day I walk home, they were playing a vinyl of some of these different artists. And that's why, you know, I somehow captured that. I didn't even know I was going to be a musician, an artist, you know, it was just the environment of the house. My mom is cooking and Saravam is playing, you know?
0: Oh.
1: Or, yeah, so this is like, I can't take this for granted, you know what I mean?

0: if you asked 20 Americans in a row, they would say, oh, music is a huge part of our life. And they would, it would be whatever popular music for most of these people that it's happening. Mm-hmm. And they don't realize all the music shows that mm-hmm. are happening in Brazil. And it's just a different thing. And you live both places, so you understand that. I'd like you to talk about that because that really, really stood out to me. We talked before we were on mic about Jô Soares, the right. show, which would be like a like Jimmy Fallon here right.
1: the
0: or
1: same,
0: something.
1: The same kind of format. Same yes, thing. Yes, yes, yes.
0: Except
1: yes.
0: that when I was on, which was a very big deal for me.
1: Of course.
0: There were five other music acts. To where here, the music act, if they even have one, is at the very end of the show. you know what I mean? It's very, very different. So speak to that. It's just because even your parents having all of that music, you were fortunate that your family was cultured in that regard. But I found loads of people that were like that when I was in Brazil. That was not unusual. So speak to that.
1: Yeah, so I think in general, Brazil is the type of country that we absorb a lot, especially the American culture, you know. We absorb a lot of that. In the 60s, on the golden era, all the movies, Fred Astaire movies. My mom was showing me Fred Astaire and all of this type of movies. The movies they're dancing, they're singing in the rain, all of that stuff. I grew up seeing that, you know what I mean? Just, I think we, as Brazilians, we're very open-minded, like, to absorb, especially jazz and American culture, you know? It's very, that's the move. The movies that we see on TV, all of them are American movies, you know? So we... It's like we have our soap operas very well produced, like our novellas, soap operas. But in the movie scene back then, the movie industry in this back then, and we're talking about 80s when I grew up in my 80s kid, it didn't have the same level of quality, you know. Nowadays it's different. Brazil is we've got Oscars. We got like recognition and stuff like that, but back then, not really. So we would have to buy this VHS tapes, you know. And my mom would have like tons of them. I mean, put it. Let's see Judy Garland. Let's see Fred Astaire. Let's see all of this. And it was like, oh my gosh, what is this? What a wonderful world, you know what I mean? Satchmo, oh my gosh. It's just so we basically grew up listening to a lot of Fugger. So which means when you put it together with, of course, the Bossa Nova. Also, I grew up listening to a lot of Bossa Nova, Tom Elise. When you fusion that together, this is the type of result that we have. Gafieira Rio Miami is kind of like an example of that.

0: my guest, Brazilian bassist and band leader Diogo Brown, from his CD, Beleza Pura. I'm Judy Carmichael, and this is Jazz Inspired.
1: We absolutely, the blockbuster, the American culture in Brazil, absolutely. Not other cultures, not Spanish culture, not Japanese culture, even if we have a Japanese colony in Brazil. I can go through that later, but we, the culture-wise, music-wise, United States, that's what we always been receiving. Turn on the TV, that's what we're going to see. In the afternoon, you'd have at night, you'd have like a Back to the Future type of thing. the Eddie Murphy movie, Living in America, things like that, you know? And even and of course, if you go to a older era, of course, all the Chaplin movies. Oh my gosh, I grew up watching Charlie Chaplin, you know, with my mom. The black and white movies. That's how I.
0: It's fantastic. Raised,
1: you know what I mean? So it's like,
0: and it would give you that openness to things combining, which is the essence of your band, is putting all these different things together.
1: Of course,
0: which is fascinating. Yeah,
1: we have a Brazilian rhythm, you know, on the percussion in the rhythm section, all of that. But then comes a virtuoso sax solo. Jazz with jazz harmony, you know, C major augmented, major 7 augmented, and things like that. Jazz chords into the Brazilian music. That's what we love doing, and you know.
0: Do you remember the first big band that you heard? Because you sent me Glenn Miller as an influence, because that's the classic big band swing sound, I'm assuming. But were there other ones that you heard, or is that one that really, why did that stand out to you?
1: I think there was a time that these songs became so popular in Brazil that they even have a soap opera in the 7 p.m. time, which would play. So I remember listening to that every single day because of that soap opera. And next thing I know, my mom, obviously, she bought the vinyl. And so either would be on the TV or she would be playing on the vinyl on the player.

0: And you did Mascanada. Am I saying that sort of correctly?
1: Absolutely right. Absolutely right.
0: I love this because you've got the rap in the beginning. Talk about combining things. I love this because you've got a rap in the beginning and then it's salsa and it's song.

0: 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Tell them about the commercial-free jazz streaming all day and all night on Radio Sausalito.
1: And so they did it again and again in the 2000s in Timeless album with the Black Eyed Peas and everything. And then I was like, man, this tune has been recorded all over the world. I have to do something different about. And since I'm in Miami, Miami is such a Latin city with all the Spanish community in here, you know? So I was like, I need to involve this Hispanic people to the Brazilian people to the American people all together. And I had this thing, man, I need to do like a rap in Portuguese talking about the dancing steps, you know? All that I'm saying there has to do with the dancing steps. We can get to this later, but that has to do with dance, with Brazil, with the salsa mixing everything and throwing out there for people to dance. That's what Gafieira is. Gafieira, it's a big ballroom that we, you know, on the 40s and 50s in Brazil, you, if you're black, you would be not allowed to be playing instruments on the streets. You were treating like a criminal, you know. So they create this kind of rooms in the backyards of the, not rooms, in the backyard of their houses to just have fun, play music and dance to it, you know. That's how the whole thing became. And then, of course, we still have slaves back then, you know, like the slavery was gone, but at the same time, not really, you know what I mean? So what makes a difference for them to be recognized by a slave or not is the fact that they have shoes or not. Mm. So they're dancing, they used to raise their pants a little bit. So they're dancing, da-da-da-da-da, and showing their shoes. So that gives a little bit more respect. And that gives the sense of, okay, this guy is not a slave anymore. He's got a pair of shoes.
2: Wow.
1: Yeah, so that, the whole thing, that's why, you know, even the dance came like, from there, it's just developed. And now the young generation in Brazil, it's actually pretty, you know, intense with the samba de gafieira.

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1: 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That's the next Sausalito Art and Harbor Days, Saturday, September 26th at 10 a.m. to 3 p.m. on Tracy Way at the Ferry Landing Plaza in downtown Sausalito. For more information and to learn how to become a vendor, visit sausalito.gov.
0: 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I'm talking with Brazilian bandleader and bassist Diogo Brown. You talked about Waters of March. I'm not even going to try to say it. You say it. You say it in Portuguese.
2: Águas de Março.
0: Yeah, there you go. You were the third musician in a row on this show who's mentioned this track. Now, of course, it's a hugely famous track.
2: Of course.
0: I will say that.
2: Yes, yes.
0: But with the vast catalog that Jobim has,
2: right,
0: I find it interesting that so many people mention this. Now, Elis Regina, I had her on the show quite a while ago, last year sometime, and she talked about the origin of the song that everybody
2: Elis Regina?
0: Yeah.
2: You had her on the show?
0: I did. It was
2: get
0: a great thrill. Yes. Yeah.
2: For
0: she's
2: real?
0: Like, yeah, we're making a plan to hang out on the beach in Rio. That's like,
2: oh,
0: we have a date.
2: Oh my gosh.
0: No, I'm such a huge fan. I've been a fan forever of her. I mean, who isn't a fan, right? So
2: oh,
0: she was telling me that everybody thinks it's the girl from Ipanema was, but that it was actually this, that Tom was having this very down period, thought his career was over, and then he wrote this, and it really took off. So that was new information for me in that, but I don't think that's why so many musicians choose this tune. Why
2: No.
0: is this an inspiration for you? I'm fascinated that so many people choose this song.
2: Yeah, not obviously by the harmon, not only for the harmonic comp, because actually the real song, it could be only four chords. It can be only.
0: Yeah.
2: It could be. Give me a second. I'm going to show you this. So it could be just.

I'm talking about the whole song could be this, but Jobim would never do this, you know? With the majesty, with the genius, then he starts inverting the bass and he starts walking down.

0: And so and on and on and on and on. So it's not only about that mad. Okay, now we're going back.
1: I love it. No, because nobody has talked to me. No, I wanted you to because it's fascinating how we all come into these things differently. You know, that the same song can inspire people in vastly different ways. So you illustrating that is perfect. So continue.
0: Okay, so not only Águas de Março, it's a piece of art. Harmonically, you know, the lyrics, oh my gosh, it's like he's seeing things on the way and he's describing everything. He was building a house on the top of the mountain and he sees a stick, he sees a bird. As a matter of fact, the song started by the influence of Machita Pere, which the birds that he sees, that sings this two little notes. He goes like, and then that's how he started the whole entire composition. So it's not only about that. Of course, that means a lot to me. But I remember I was 10 years old coming back from school, going upstairs, getting home. And when I get home from the streets, I am listening. My mom with the help again. Cool kid.
1: Your mom is the hippest mom, I'm telling you.
0: She's like this super musical person, never touch an instrument or anything, but she listened to so much like great stuff, you know. So that gave me like a little reference, you know. So I was going up in the stairs, I'm listening to my mom, listening to dad, and I, mom, I love this song, can you play it again? And she goes on the vinyl, it has and play it again and over and over. So this actually is part of my, you know, childhood, you know. So that's how I bring in my heart. And now be able to play in Gafieira with this beautiful arrangement from Ricardo Gili, which is a guy that used to work with Jobim. He was a 17 years old kid sitting on the bottom of Jobim's piano, you know, transcribing everything Jobim was playing right on the spot. So now this guy happens to be my neighbor in Brazil. And we happen to be really good friends nowadays. And he's like the arranger for the three albums we have done. The first one that has João Donato, Chico Pinheiro, and a bunch of great players. The second one was live here in Miami. We did a YouTube thing. And this third one, Beleza Pura, he is the one in charge of all the arrangements. So, yeah.

0: I thought about this years ago because you and I are fortunate in what we do in that we also meet people who are very passionate about music, who are passionate listeners.
1: Of course.
0: And very often I started noticing that these were people who had started to play an instrument, but they then stopped and they said, well, I was never going to be so-and-so. I was never going, you know, they're heroes. But right. It wasn't that they were giving up. Like some people just, they just don't have it in them to keep going. These right. were people that I contend had such sophisticated natural taste
1: absolutely.
0: That they knew the difference. And I really see that with people because they can't tolerate stupid music.
1: No,
0: these are
1: no,
0: people,
1: no, no, no, no.
0: And
1: exactly.
0: I really think you're, and that is a gift. And I'm saying that for our listeners out there because those are the people early in my career who came in and they'd made a cassette, like you said, and they gave it to me. They'd say, I think you'll really like this mm-hmm. because they were older than I, they had bigger experience listening. And because of them, I got introduced to Stan Getz or to Jobim or to whoever you're
1: phenomenal,
0: talking about.
1: Phenomenal.
0: And for us, if we hadn't had those people, if you hadn't had such a hip mother, if she was playing, you know, some who knows what.
1: Exactly. That wouldn't
0: you
1: be
0: know,
1: the same.
0: That went, it wouldn't be the same. That went into you at an early, early age that built your ears and your sophistication. Now, a different kind of child wouldn't have taken it in, but she was mm-hmm. the right mother with the right child.
1: Mm-hmm.
0: And this is a show about inspiration. I'm fascinated with that. And I think that I had years ago a wonderful regular who came to a club I was playing. And most people think they hate jazz. It's just true. I go ahead and say it. It's one of the reasons I made this show. They hear one thing and they hate it. I mean, I've had so many people after a concert say, I hate jazz, but I love you. But I have lots of musician friends who tell me that people tell them the same thing. So I'm
1: yeah.
0: not unique in this.
1: Yeah.
0: This guy had made a compilation tape of all jazz that he thought would seduce people into jazz. It was
1: okay.
0: so hip. So it was like people like, you know, Fats Waller, Stan Getz, but he had Stan Getz on a, you know,
1: of
0: on a
1: course,
0: ballad. With,
1: of
0: you
1: course.
0: Know, that guy. He did all these things to like, whoop, reel people in, hook them, and they'd
1: uh-huh.
0: say, wait, I really like this. Who's this? I thought I hated jazz, you know, because
1: yeah.
0: of this guy. He was out being an evangelist.
1: Yeah,
0: jazz.
1: I had to say something, yeah. So about that, there's two things. There's one thing that people who never grew up listening to this type of music, who are not familiar with, they're going to have some trouble with their first time listeners after the adult life. It's pretty hard for them to absorb that. Because it is very complex. It is jazz music. It's very. It's an expression of the soul. It is an expression of your life. Like Charles Mingus, you know. Like listen to Charles Mingus. Oh my God! I did the little video on Instagram playing. Actually, this was my tune that I had to play for my conservatory. It was a. I was, you know, getting the diploma, conservatory, whatever, Villa Lobos, and they made me play this tune, "Goodbye Pork Pie Head."
0: Oh right! Oh
1: my
0: that's a
1: gosh!
0: Killer.
1: Bass and the bass solo by myself. That's it, just a bass playing that solo. You know, so I was doing that in front of all the school. Oh my God! And then I remember like listening to that and actually getting into the. You have to merge into that before you play and make it your own. That's the hardest part, you know? My gosh, what am I going to do? So I do the bass solo with that. And that just, so I think for me as a musician, obviously, it's different than just if you get a regular person and try to play that, it's going to be, what is this? It's boring. Da, da, da, da, da. So I think education in their homes, like it starts at home, you know. Then if something else, you know, if you go to be a musician or whatever, go to school or to a conservatory, but it starts with their parents teaching them. I'm so honored and so lucky to have that naturally with my family, you know?
0: Yeah.
1: But
0: it's all about exposure and education. Because I say that all the time. People keep saying, we need more musicians. And I say, we need more audience.
1: Right, we need more people educate the audience as well. You know what I mean?
0: That can enjoy it. Yeah, I go into schools whenever I can just to expose them to the music. And every concert I do, I insist that they set aside tickets, free tickets for young people, because yes, they're not going to come and pay. They don't know this music. There has to be a way to let them hear it. And that's what's so wonderful. One of the many things that's wonderful about your band, this project, this is such a great entry point to so many different kinds of music that you're combining, because this grabs you and pulls you on the dance floor.

0: My guest, bassist Diogo Brown and his band from his CD, Beleza Pura. I'm Judy Carmichael, and this is Jazz Inspired. I was thinking about the last time I was in Miami, and it is like I've been transported to another planet. It's so different from everywhere else, you know. It's just like music coming out. People are dressed up. Everybody's sexy. I'm like, yeah, every town should have this. I think every town should have a university because that's always a good thing. You know, that right. puts some juice, young people. But I'm right. thinking just to have that kind of musical sensibility, that's such a thing, you know, that you're hearing it. Do you have any time for this group to play live in Miami, or are you always traveling? I thought about that.
1: No. We play here live a lot.
0: You do?
1: We just got back from Philly. We did the FIFA fan, because right now it's World Cup, you know? So we did the Philly.
0: No, I know you were there. That was amazing. Very exciting. Gene told me.
1: 15,000 people. Was beautiful. And now here in Miami, we did the FIFA Fan Fest. We're doing a bunch of, there's festivals, World Cup festivals everywhere. So basically, whoever cannot go to the games, which is very, $2,000 minimum to get in
0: crazy.
1: The stadium. My gosh, like what the heck?
0: Yeah.
1: FIFA, come on. And whoever cannot afford that, they go to the FIFA Fan Festival. Mm. And so there's soccer, there's a bunch of different countries involved. And of course, there's music. And there's us, Gafira here, Miami.
0: Yes, two thumbs up.
2: Você anda sumida lá da gafieira. Por onde é que você tem andado? Você não aparece desde quinta-feira. Tenho saudade do seu recado.

0: This is from the 40s. It's a song that we did it from the 40s. Basically, that little starting thing on Dama Ideal is from Geraldo Pereira, original. The first recording, Dama Ideal, in the 60s. And then I was like, man, I need to make a new version, transport that to 2026.
1: That's fantastic.
0: And do like that transition, you know? And it's a tune that not a lot of people really knows, but that's why I was like, you know what? We need to record that and bring it back. That's why our first album called Bring Back Samba. Mm. We need to bring that culture, the 40s, 50s, 60s, back to nowadays. And we can even make a little bit more modern, but people need to know that Brazil is not only about bunda, you know, bunda. Brazil is not only about bunda. It's much more than that, okay? Maybe you have to want to cut that, whatever. I don't know.
1: No, it's perfect. It's perfect. That is so great.
0: But I say it again. People need to know Brazil. It's not only that, mulata, bunda, blah, blah, blah. It's much more than that.
1: Yes,
0: you know what I mean?
1: Absolutely. And this track was great because it was Back to the Future for me. Because I picked up on your whole vision with this CD. Was that exactly what you say? That you want to put this in a modern context with huge respect from where it came from, which is so beautiful and essential because it's right there an epitome of how this music keeps growing and changing and evolving and
0: absolutely
1: hooking in new people. So yes, so it's Back to the Future.
0: I love that. Exactly. And so for me, doing this type of project is also a recap of what we have culturally. There was kind of left behind on the 90s, 2000s. People start to, no, that's from the past, blah, blah, blah. But when you go deeper, go a little deeper in that, you see how strong and how they connect. Because the thing is, it's a huge dance. A lot of young dancers right now, they make a living teaching how to dance samba de gafieira. Because the thing is, think about samba, it's the main thing. From that you have samba raiz, samba de partido alto, samba de roda, chorinho, samba de gafieira, pagode, and many, many, many, many others, you know, many other things. In samba de gafieira, it's, I don't know, from 5 years ago, I just had this thing in my mind and I couldn't stop thinking, man, I need to do something that is super musical, but is also super danceful. I want people to be dancing, but I also, if we have to play in the theater, everybody's sitting, having a drink, people are appreciating what we're playing, you know what I mean? So that was my goal. And I think I achieved that very well. We did the tour last year, last summer. We went to Chicago, Nevada, New York. We played at the Lincoln Center last year. It was, oh my gosh, they have this thing, Summer for the City. It was amazing. Now we're doing the FIFA Fun Fest. So I am just so glad this is coming alive. And I'm so glad to be here with you. And Jazz Inspired!

0: Another that you put on your list for inspiring you was Dave Brubeck and Take Five. Now, this is a real classic. It's not a big band.
1: No.
0: But it's important on so many levels. I'm curious how it speaks to you.
1: It was pretty much the same deal that I'm saying from the other stuff. I was surrounded by that music all the time as a kid. So I'm like, 13, 14 years old. And I'm listening. I was like, what the heck? And my mother, she used to love, she likes the more melodic stuff, you know. She didn't ever like to. After that, I became like a Chick Corea fan and the Miles with the funk jazz crazy fan. She was not into that. She was more into the more melodic, classic, you know. So it's the same thing. It's a tune, it's a type of tune that I can't get out of my mind because of the influence that I had at home, you know?

0: Brazilian bassist Diogo Brown and I finished our fun conversation talking about different feels in jazz and other styles, and Diogo gave me a little sample.
1: For example, the accents in one.
0: Yeah.
1: Right?
0: Yeah.
1: Samba, it's on the two.
0: Yeah.
1: And bossa nova is in four. I don't know. It's almost like you're playing 16 notes, we're playing 8 notes.
0: Yeah, but it's very interesting because to me, they both swing. It's they both have a lovely pocket that you have to have or it doesn't work. But you mess up if you don't understand the difference.
1: Oh, absolutely. Absolutely. I have this in my mind very clear. The jazz, if you go play a volta da gafieira in jazz, would be right?
0: Exactly.
1: And then, it's all about the percussion. It's almost like we're hearing that and put that into the whole thing.
0: I cannot thank you enough for this. So much fun. I've been looking forward to it. Really, muito obrigada.
1: No, I am the one that cannot thank you enough. Thank you so much for having me here. It's been amazing talking to you and I get to know you. And it's a really love.
0: Yes.
1: Love. So much love.
0: Absolutely.
1: Here.
0: Absolutely. I look forward to seeing you in person and hearing the band.
1: Yes.
0: I'll be the one out there dancing.
1: Yeah. I'll call you to play something with us. It'll be amazing.
0: Thank you so much. Thank you. You've been listening to my conversation with Diogo Brown. I hope you'll join me next time when I talk with another creative person about how jazz inspires their life and work. I'm Judy Carmichael, the host and producer of Jazz Inspired. My production engineer is Curtis Heidoff. 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Our opening music was Airmail Special, and the mid-break music is a smooth one from my CD, High on Fats and Other Stuff. The closing music is Old Fashioned Love from my CD Trio. I'm on piano with Mike Casham on sax and Chris Flory on guitar. 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
1: 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Plus, a carved pumpkin contest with prizes for the winners. The parade down Caledonia Street starts at 6 p.m.

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1: A low tide of 0.9 feet will occur at 4:40 p.m., followed by a high tide of 5.4 feet at 10:55 p.m. The next low tide will be 0.7 feet at 4:44 a.m. tomorrow, followed by a high tide of 6 feet at 11:22 a.m. All tide data is for the Golden Gate, so compensate accordingly. Today's sunrise was at 7:12. Sunset will be at 7:42, with darkness by 7:39. And there you have it, today's tide report for San Francisco Bay, brought to you by the Call of the Sea, wishing you a good day.

0: 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I'm proud that you're listening to Radio Sausalito. 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
1: I'm Judy Carmichael. 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
5: Now it is time for Tide Tones PM, your afternoon tide report from Radio Sausalito. Your reporter is Greg Grunke. Today is Thursday, October 8th, 2026. A low tide of 0.9 feet will occur at 4:40 p.m., followed by a high tide of 5.4 feet at 10:55 p.m. The next low tide will be 0.7 feet at 4:44 a.m. tomorrow, followed by a high tide of 6 feet at 11:22 a.m. All tide data is for the Golden Gate, so compensate accordingly. Today's sunrise was at 7:12. Sunset will be at 7:42, with darkness by 7:39. And there you have it. Today's tide report for San Francisco Bay, brought to you by the Call of the Sea, wishing you a good day.
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2: Now it is time for Tide Tones PM, your afternoon tide report from Radio Sausalito. Your reporter is Greg Grunke. Today is Thursday, October 8th, 2026. A low tide of 0.9 feet will occur at 4:40 p.m., followed by a high tide of 5.4 feet at 10:55 p.m. The next low tide will be 0.7 feet at 4:44 a.m. tomorrow, followed by a high tide of 6 feet at 11:22 a.m. All tide data is for the Golden Gate, so compensate accordingly. Today's sunrise was at 7:12. Sunset will be at 7:42, with darkness by 7:39. And there you have it, today's tide report for San Francisco Bay, brought to you by the Call of the Sea, wishing you a good day.

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0: This is Noah Griffin, founder and artistic director of the Cole Porter Society. Whenever I'm in Sausalito, I listen to Radio Sausalito and love it.
1: I'm hip. I'm no square. I'm alert. I'm awake. I'm aware.

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3: 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That's a Historical Society downtown walking tour happening the second and fourth Saturday each month from 10:30 a.m. to noon, leaving from the Ice House Museum at 780 Bridgeway in downtown Sausalito. 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
1: The guiding light of South African jazz, Abdul Ibrahim, died in June of 2026 at age 91. A revered figure in South Africa, Nelson Mandela called him South Africa's Mozart. Ibrahim was a brilliant and unique composer, and many of his compositions have inspired jazz musicians from around the globe. In this hour, we'll hear some of Ibrahim's most famous tunes as interpreted by musicians in South Africa, Europe, and the U.S. Join me, Larry Slater, the Jazz MD, on Radio Sausalito's Jazz Connections, Sundays and Mondays at 9 p.m.
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5: 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This is Greg Grunke bringing you your morning Tide Tones report on Radio Sausalito. Today is Friday, October 9th, 2026. A low tide of 0.7 feet will occur at 4:44 a.m., followed by a high tide of 6 feet at 11:22 a.m. The next low tide will be 0.5 feet at 5:23 p.m., followed by a high tide of 5.3 feet at 11:49 p.m. This tide data is for the Golden Gate, so compensate accordingly. Today's sunrise was at 7:13, sunrise at 6:41, with darkness by 7:37. And there you have it, today's tide report for San Francisco Bay, brought to you by the Call of the Sea, wishing you a good day.

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0: Steve Keller on flute, Daryl Larson on alto, Steve Campos on trumpet, Paul Podian on piano. Jessica's Day is the name of that.
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3: 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A low tide of 0.7 feet will occur at 4:44 a.m., followed by a high tide of 6 feet at 11:22 a.m. The next low tide will be 0.5 feet at 5:23 p.m., followed by a high tide of 5.3 feet at 11:49 p.m. This tide data is for the Golden Gate, so compensate accordingly. Today's sunrise was at 7:13, sunrise at 6:41, with darkness by 7:37. And there you have it, today's tide report for San Francisco Bay, brought to you by the Call of the Sea, wishing you a good day.

My name is Kirk Lightsey. I'm proud that you're listening to Radio Sausalito. 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
1: The guiding light of South African jazz, Abdul Ibrahim, died in June of 2026 at age 91. A revered figure in South Africa, Nelson Mandela called him South Africa's Mozart. Ibrahim was a brilliant and unique composer, and many of his compositions have inspired jazz musicians from around the globe. In this hour, we'll hear some of Ibrahim's most famous tunes, as interpreted by musicians in South Africa, Europe, and the U.S. Join me, Larry Slater, the Jazz MD, on Radio Sausalito's Jazz Connections, Sundays and Mondays at 9 p.m.
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3: 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This is Greg Grunke bringing you your morning Tide Tones report on Radio Sausalito. Today is Friday, October 9th, 2026. A low tide of 0.7 feet will occur at 4:44 a.m., followed by a high tide of 6 feet at 11:22 a.m. The next low tide will be 0.5 feet at 5:23 p.m., followed by a high tide of 5.3 feet at 11:49 p.m. This tide data is for the Golden Gate, so compensate accordingly. Today's sunrise was at 7:13, sunrise at 6:41, with darkness by 7:37. And there you have it, today's tide report for San Francisco Bay, brought to you by the Call of the Sea, wishing you a good day.
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3: 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This is Greg Grunke bringing you your morning Tide Tones report on Radio Sausalito. Today is Friday, October 9th, 2026. A low tide of 0.7 feet will occur at 4:44 a.m., followed by a high tide of 6 feet at 11:22 a.m. The next low tide will be 0.5 feet at 5:23 p.m., followed by a high tide of 5.3 feet at 11:49 p.m. This tide data is for the Golden Gate, so compensate accordingly. Today's sunrise was at 7:13, sunrise at 6:41, with darkness by 7:37. And there you have it, today's tide report for San Francisco Bay, brought to you by the Call of the Sea, wishing you a good day.

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3: 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That's the next Sausalito Art and Harbor Days, Saturday, September 26th, at 10 a.m. to 3 p.m. on Tracy Way at the Ferry Landing Plaza in downtown Sausalito. 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

Hi, I'm Maurice Brown, and this is the title track of my new CD, Hip to Bop. 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
1: The guiding light of South African jazz, Abdul Ibrahim, died in June of 2026 at age 91. A revered figure in South Africa, Nelson Mandela called him South Africa's Mozart. Ibrahim was a brilliant and unique composer, and many of his compositions have inspired jazz musicians from around the globe. In this hour, we'll hear some of Ibrahim's most famous tunes as interpreted by musicians in South Africa, Europe, and the U.S. Join me, Larry Slater, the Jazz MD, on Radio Sausalito's Jazz Connections, Sundays and Mondays at 9 p.m.
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4: 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This is Greg Grunke bringing you your morning Tide Tones report on Radio Sausalito. Today is Friday, October 9th, 2026. A low tide of 0.7 feet will occur at 4:44 a.m., followed by a high tide of 6 feet at 11:22 a.m. The next low tide will be 0.5 feet at 5:23 p.m., followed by a high tide of 5.3 feet at 11:49 p.m. This tide data is for the Golden Gate, so compensate accordingly. Today's sunrise was at 7:13, sunrise at 6:41, with darkness by 7:37. And there you have it, today's tide report for San Francisco Bay, brought to you by the Call of the Sea, wishing you a good day.

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2: Good morning. This is Greg Grunke bringing you your morning Tide Tones report on Radio Sausalito. Today is Friday, October 9th, 2026. A low tide of 0.7 feet will occur at 4:44 a.m., followed by a high tide of 6 feet at 11:22 a.m. The next low tide will be 0.5 feet at 5:23 p.m., followed by a high tide of 5.3 feet at 11:49 p.m. This tide data is for the Golden Gate, so compensate accordingly. Today's sunrise was at 7:13, sunrise at 6:41, with darkness by 7:37. And there you have it, today's tide report for San Francisco Bay, brought to you by the Call of the Sea, wishing you a good day.

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1: The guiding light of South African jazz, Abdul Ibrahim, died in June of 2026 at age 91. A revered figure in South Africa, Nelson Mandela called him South Africa's Mozart. Ibrahim was a brilliant and unique composer, and many of his compositions have inspired jazz musicians from around the globe. In this hour, we'll hear some of Ibrahim's most famous tunes as interpreted by musicians in South Africa, Europe, and the U.S. Join me, Larry Slater, the Jazz MD, on Radio Sausalito's Jazz Connections, Sundays and Mondays at 9 p.m.
2: 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That's a Historical Society downtown walking tour happening the second and fourth Saturday each month from 10:30 a.m. to noon, leaving from the Ice House Museum at 780 Bridgeway in downtown Sausalito. 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
3: Good morning. This is Greg Grunke bringing you your morning Tide Tones report on Radio Sausalito. Today is Friday, October 9th, 2026. A low tide of 0.7 feet will occur at 4:44 a.m., followed by a high tide of 6 feet at 11:22 a.m. The next low tide will be 0.5 feet at 5:23 p.m., followed by a high tide of 5.3 feet at 11:49 p.m. This tide data is for the Golden Gate, so compensate accordingly. Today's sunrise was at 7:13, sunrise at 6:41, with darkness by 7:37. And there you have it, today's tide report for San Francisco Bay, brought to you by the Call of the Sea, wishing you a good day.

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2: 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It's Sausalito's annual trick-or-treat celebration on October 31st with a Halloween parade, trick-or-treat lane, and the Halloween dog costume contest, plus a carved pumpkin contest with prizes for the winners. The parade down Caledonia Street starts at 6 p.m. at the firehouse and ends at Robin Sweeney Park, with the trick-or-treat lane happening in the basketball court. A dog costume contest will start at 6:30 p.m. on the court with prizes for the winners. That's the Sausalito Trick-or-Treat Halloween festivities starting October 31st at 6 p.m. on Caledonia Street. 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
4: 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This is Greg Grunke bringing you your morning Tide Tones report on Radio Sausalito. Today is Friday, October 9th, 2026. A low tide of 0.7 feet will occur at 4:44 a.m., followed by a high tide of 6 feet at 11:22 a.m. The next low tide will be 0.5 feet at 5:23 p.m., followed by a high tide of 5.3 feet at 11:49 p.m. This tide data is for the Golden Gate, so compensate accordingly. Today's sunrise was at 7:13, sunrise at 6:41, with darkness by 7:37. And there you have it, today's tide report for San Francisco Bay, brought to you by the Call of the Sea, wishing you a good day.

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1: Shadrach, Meshach, Abednego.
0: Couldn't even harm a hair on the head of Shadrach,
1: Meshach, Abednego.
0: Laughing and talking while the fire was jumping around.

0: Radio Sausalito thanks Gil Purcell for his generosity, which helps us continue to provide this important broadcast service to the people of Marin County. Thanks, Gil.
1: The guiding light of South African jazz, Abdul Ibrahim, died in June of 2026 at age 91. A revered figure in South Africa, Nelson Mandela called him South Africa's Mozart. Ibrahim was a brilliant and unique composer, and many of his compositions have inspired jazz musicians from around the globe. In this hour, we'll hear some of Ibrahim's most famous tunes as interpreted by musicians in South Africa, Europe, and the U.S. Join me, Larry Slater, the Jazz MD, on Radio Sausalito's Jazz Connections, Sundays and Mondays at 9 p.m.
2: 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That's a Historical Society downtown walking tour happening the second and fourth Saturday each month from 10:30 a.m. to noon, leaving from the Ice House Museum at 780 Bridgeway in downtown Sausalito. 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

good, a tune ain't good. 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
3: Good morning. This is Greg Grunke bringing you your morning Tide Tones report on Radio Sausalito. Today is Friday, October 9th, 2026. A low tide of 0.7 feet will occur at 4:44 a.m., followed by a high tide of 6 feet at 11:22 a.m. The next low tide will be 0.5 feet at 5:23 p.m., followed by a high tide of 5.3 feet at 11:49 p.m. This tide data is for the Golden Gate, so compensate accordingly. Today's sunrise was at 7:13, sunrise at 6:41, with darkness by 7:37. And there you have it, today's tide report for San Francisco Bay, brought to you by the Call of the Sea, wishing you a good day.

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4: The guiding light of South African jazz, Abdul Abraham, died in June of 2026 at age 91. A revered figure in South Africa, Nelson Mandela called him South Africa's Mozart. Abraham was a brilliant and unique composer, and many of his compositions have inspired jazz musicians from around the globe. In this hour, we'll hear some of Abraham's most famous tunes as interpreted by musicians in South Africa, Europe, and the U.S. Join me, Larry Slater, the Jazz MD, on Radio Sausalito's Jazz Connections, Sundays and Mondays at 9 p.m.
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7: Good morning. This is Greg Grunke bringing you your morning Tide Tones report on Radio Sausalito. Today is Friday, October 9th, 2026. A low tide of 0.7 feet will occur at 4:44 a.m., followed by a high tide of 6 feet at 11:22 a.m. The next low tide will be 0.5 feet at 5:23 p.m., followed by a high tide of 5.3 feet at 11:49 p.m. This tide data is for the Golden Gate, so compensate accordingly. Today's sunrise was at 7:13, sunrise at 6:41, with darkness by 7:37. And there you have it, today's tide report for San Francisco Bay, brought to you by the Call of the Sea. Wishing you a good day.
8: I tell you why I can't find you. Every time I go out to your place, you gone fishing.
9: Ah, you know.
8: Well, there's a sign upon your door.
9: Uh-huh.
8: Gone fishing.
9: I'm real gone, man.
8: You ain't working anymore.
9: Could be.
8: There's your hoe out in the sun, where you left a row half done. You claim that hoeing ain't no fun.
9: But I can prove it.
8: You ain't got no ambition. Gone fishing by a shady, weighty pool.
9: Shangri-La. Really la.
8: I'm wishing I could be that kind of fool.
9: Shall I twist your arm?
8: I'd say no more work for mine.
9: Welcome to the club.

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1: Papa Bing, I've stopped by your place a time or two lately, and you aren't home either.
0: Well, I'm a busy man, Louie. I got a lot of big deals cooking. I was probably tied up at the studio.
1: You weren't tied up, you dog. You was just playing old gone fishing. There's a sign upon your door.
0: Pops, don't blab it around, will you?
1: Gone fishing.
0: Keep it shady. I got me a big one staked out.
1: You ain't working anymore.
0: I don't have to work. I got me a piece of Gary.
1: Cows need milking in the barn.
0: I have the twins on that detail. Each take a side.
1: But you just don't give a darn.
0: Getting 4 bits of cow and hand lotion.
1: You just never seem to learn.
0: Man, you taught me.
1: You ain't got no ambition.
0: You're convincing.
1: Gone fishing. Got your hound dog by your side.
0: That's old Cindy Lou going with me.
1: Gone fishing.

What's this coming off here? Just one like one of good old revival days here. A camp meeting. Yowza, yowza. There's a dear brother got happy on that clarinet. Look at him. Great day. Tell me all about it, brother. Tell me all about it now.

That's it, son. Get ready for this scat sermon I'm gonna give you here. Look out now. Skippin' to give him the bob up and the good dude and the skinny boot to say the beating about the dodgy doddy. Skinny boot the bob, the beating is up to the world. Skinny boot the dodgy doddy there. Skinny boot the bob, the bob, the bob, the bob, the bob, the bob, the bob, the bob, the bob, the bob, the bob, the bob, the bob, the bob, the bob, the bob, the bob, the bob, the bob, the bob, the bob, the bob, the bob, the bob, the bob, the bob, the bob, the bob, the bob, the bob, the bob, the bob, the bob, the bob, the bob, the bob, the bob, the bob, the bob, the bob, the bob, the bob, the bob, the bob, the bob, the bob, the bob, the bob, the bob, the bob, the bob, the bob, the bob, the bob, the bob, the bob, the bob, the bob, the bob, the bob, the bob, the bob, the bob, the bob, the bob, the bob, the bob, the bob, the bob, the bob, the bob, the bob, the bob, the bob, the bob, the bob, the bob, the bob, the bob, the bob, the bob, the bob, the bob, the bob, the bob, the bob, the bob, the bob, the bob, the bob, the b

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1: 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Yeah, man. Beat it out, Brother Payne. 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
7: 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Plus, a carved pumpkin contest with prizes for the winners. 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A dog costume contest will start at 6:30 p.m. on the court with prizes for the winners. That's the Sausalito Trick-or-Treat Halloween festivities starting October 31st at 6 p.m. on Caledonia Street. 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

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Now daddy gave you some money, and you say you've changed your mind about me. 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
2: Good morning. This is Greg Grunke bringing you your morning Tide Tones report on Radio Sausalito. Today is Friday, October 9th, 2026. A low tide of 0.7 feet will occur at 4:44 a.m., followed by a high tide of 6 feet at 11:22 a.m. The next low tide will be 0.5 feet at 5:23 p.m., followed by a high tide of 5.3 feet at 11:49 p.m. This tide data is for the Golden Gate, so compensate accordingly. Today's sunrise was at 7:13, sunrise at 6:41, with darkness by 7:37. And there you have it, today's tide report for San Francisco Bay, brought to you by the Call of the Sea, wishing you a good day.

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3: Hi, this is Leslie Katz with Bay City Beat, a roundup of arts and cultural events in the North Bay, presented by Local News Matters and Bay City News. It's Friday, October 9th. This week's items include music in Mill Valley, a free car show in Novato, Oktoberfest in Corte Madera, a free family day at the Marin Museum of Contemporary Art, and a unique short film program in Larkspur. Let's go! There's some good music in Mill Valley this weekend. Zepparella, the fabulous all-female San Francisco tribute band dedicated to recreating the sound and style of Led Zeppelin, appears at 8 p.m. today and Saturday at the Sweetwater. Tickets are about $40. Then, Grammy Award-winning violinist Mads Tolling and guitar master Pepino D'Agostino, both known for their repertoires spanning genres, appear at 8 p.m. Saturday at the Throckmorton Theater in Mill Valley. Tickets are $38 to $50. Novato's 30th Annual Nostalgia Days Cruise and Car Show features hundreds of vehicles from classic cars and hot rods to motorcycles and trucks. It begins with a cruise at 5:15 p.m. today through downtown Novato. The free display and festivities, which also include rock music and awards presentations, happen from 10 a.m. to 4 p.m. Saturday on 7 blocks on Grant Avenue between Redwood Boulevard and 7th Street, Novato. The Corte Madera Beautification Committee and Corte Madera Lions Club are hosting Corte Madera Oktoberfest 2026 this weekend. The festivities include ice-cold beer from local breweries, amazing food from local food trucks and vendors, and live music. A $35 admission for ages 21 and older includes 5 beer tastes. It's $40 at the door. Admission for non-drinkers ages 12 and older is $15. Kids under 12 get in for free. The fun for the whole family runs from noon to 5 p.m. Saturday at Mackey Park in Corte Madera. The Marin Museum of Contemporary Art presents a free family day on Saturday, one of several in upcoming months. The program provides opportunities for parents and kids to create art together. 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Projects include painting, drawing, and mixed media. Interested families may sign up to schedule a time at 11 a.m., noon, 1 or 2 p.m. by calling or emailing the museum, which is in San Rafael. 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Here's an item for next week. Marin Arts is hosting an evening of film, storytelling, creativity, and conversation, featuring screenings of films by residents of San Quentin Rehabilitation Center and participants working with CEDARS, a nonprofit supporting adults with developmental disabilities. Following the short films will be a panel discussion with San Quentin's warden and CEDARS arts facilitator. Tickets are $27 for the program. It's at 6 p.m. Wednesday, October 14th at the Lark Theater in Larkspur. That's everything this week. Thanks so much for listening.
0: Be sure to come back next week at this time to hear more nearby cultural events on Bay City Beat.

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2: Good morning. This is Greg Grunke bringing you your morning Tide Tones report on Radio Sausalito. Today is Friday, October 9th, 2026. A low tide of 0.7 feet will occur at 4:44 a.m., followed by a high tide of 6 feet at 11:22 a.m. The next low tide will be 0.5 feet at 5:23 p.m., followed by a high tide of 5.3 feet at 11:49 p.m. This tide data is for the Golden Gate, so compensate accordingly. Today's sunrise was at 7:13, sunrise at 6:41, with darkness by 7:37. And there you have it, today's tide report for San Francisco Bay, brought to you by the Call of the Sea, wishing you a good day.

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1: The guiding light of South African jazz, Abdul Ibrahim, died in June of 2026 at age 91. A revered figure in South Africa, Nelson Mandela called him South Africa's Mozart. Ibrahim was a brilliant and unique composer, and many of his compositions have inspired jazz musicians from around the globe. In this hour, we'll hear some of Ibrahim's most famous tunes as interpreted by musicians in South Africa, Europe, and the U.S. Join me, Larry Slater, the Jazz MD, on Radio Sausalito's Jazz Connections, Sundays and Mondays at 9 p.m.
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2: 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A dog costume contest will start at 6:30 p.m. on the court with prizes for the winners. That's the Sausalito Trick-or-Treat Halloween festivities starting October 31st at 6 p.m. on Caledonia Street. 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
3: Good morning. This is Greg Grunke bringing you your morning Tide Tones report on Radio Sausalito. Today is Friday, October 9th, 2026. A low tide of 0.7 feet will occur at 4:44 a.m., followed by a high tide of 6 feet at 11:22 a.m. The next low tide will be 0.5 feet at 5:23 p.m., followed by a high tide of 5.3 feet at 11:49 p.m. This tide data is for the Golden Gate, so compensate accordingly. Today's sunrise was at 7:13, sunrise at 6:41, with darkness by 7:37. And there you have it, today's tide report for San Francisco Bay, brought to you by the Call of the Sea, wishing you a good day.

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1: The guiding light of South African jazz, Abdul Ibrahim, died in June of 2026 at age 91. A revered figure in South Africa, Nelson Mandela called him South Africa's Mozart. Ibrahim was a brilliant and unique composer, and many of his compositions have inspired jazz musicians from around the globe. In this hour, we'll hear some of Ibrahim's most famous tunes as interpreted by musicians in South Africa, Europe, and the U.S. Join me, Larry Slater, the Jazz MD, on Radio Sausalito's Jazz Connections, Sundays and Mondays at 9 p.m.
2: 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Prices are $45 in advance and $55 the day of the event, and include a commemorative glass plus unlimited tastings. 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
3: 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This is Greg Grunke bringing you your morning Tide Tones report on Radio Sausalito. Today is Friday, October 9th, 2026. A low tide of 0.7 feet will occur at 4:44 a.m., followed by a high tide of 6 feet at 11:22 a.m. The next low tide will be 0.5 feet at 5:23 p.m., followed by a high tide of 5.3 feet at 11:49 p.m. This tide data is for the Golden Gate, so compensate accordingly. Today's sunrise was at 7:13, sunrise at 6:41, with darkness by 7:37. And there you have it. Today's Tide Report for San Francisco Bay, brought to you by the Call of the Sea, wishing you a good day.

0: Radio Sausalito thanks Gil Purcell for his generosity, which helps us continue to provide this important broadcast service to the people of Marin County. 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
1: The guiding light of South African jazz, Abdul Ibrahim, died in June of 2026 at age 91. A revered figure in South Africa, Nelson Mandela called him South Africa's Mozart. Ibrahim was a brilliant and unique composer, and many of his compositions have inspired jazz musicians from around the globe. In this hour, we'll hear some of Ibrahim's most famous tunes as interpreted by musicians in South Africa, Europe, and the U.S. Join me, Larry Slater, the Jazz MD, on Radio Sausalito's Jazz Connections, Sundays and Mondays at 9 p.m.
2: 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Something fun is happening in downtown Sausalito. It's called Art and Harbor Days and features local art, live music, and vendors from the farmers market. This monthly event will be held every fourth Saturday along the waterfront throughout the year and is a great opportunity to find unique gifts and fresh food while listening to local musicians. The next free event is happening Saturday, September 26th from 10 a.m. to 3 p.m. on Tracy Way at the Ferry Landing Plaza. That's the next Sausalito Art and Harbor Days, Saturday, September 26th at 10 a.m. to 3 p.m. on Tracy Way at the Ferry Landing Plaza in downtown Sausalito. For more information and to learn how to become a vendor, visit sausalito.gov.

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3: Nobody had to tell your grandparents not to drive while using their typewriters. Why should it be any different for us kids and our cell phones? 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Let's put down the phones and focus on the roads. 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
5: 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This is Greg Grunke bringing you your morning Tide Tones report on Radio Sausalito. Today is Friday, October 9th, 2026. A low tide of 0.7 feet will occur at 4:44 a.m., followed by a high tide of 6 feet at 11:22 a.m. The next low tide will be 0.5 feet at 5:23 p.m., followed by a high tide of 5.3 feet at 11:49 p.m. This tide data is for the Golden Gate, so compensate accordingly. Today's sunrise was at 7:13, sunrise at 6:41, with darkness by 7:37. And there you have it, today's tide report for San Francisco Bay, brought to you by the Call of the Sea, wishing you a good day.

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4: 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This is Greg Grunke bringing you your morning Tide Tones report on Radio Sausalito. Today is Friday, October 9th, 2026. A low tide of 0.7 feet will occur at 4:44 a.m., followed by a high tide of 6 feet at 11:22 a.m. The next low tide will be 0.5 feet at 5:23 p.m., followed by a high tide of 5.3 feet at 11:49 p.m. This tide data is for the Golden Gate, so compensate accordingly. Today's sunrise was at 7:13, sunrise at 6:41, with darkness by 7:37. And there you have it, today's tide report for San Francisco Bay, brought to you by the Call of the Sea, wishing you a good day.
5: Don't know why.

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1: And my imagination will make that moment live. 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
1: The guiding light of South African jazz, Abdul Ibrahim, died in June of 2026 at age 91. A revered figure in South Africa, Nelson Mandela called him South Africa's Mozart. Ibrahim was a brilliant and unique composer, and many of his compositions have inspired jazz musicians from around the globe. In this hour, we'll hear some of Ibrahim's most famous tunes as interpreted by musicians in South Africa, Europe, and the U.S. Join me, Larry Slater, the Jazz MD, on Radio Sausalito's Jazz Connections, Sundays and Mondays at 9 p.m.
2: 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The next free event is happening Saturday, September 26th, from 10 a.m. to 3 p.m. on Tracy Way at the Ferry Landing Plaza. That's the next Sausalito Art and Harbor Days, Saturday, September 26th, at 10 a.m. to 3 p.m. on Tracy Way at the Ferry Landing Plaza in downtown Sausalito. 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
4: Good morning. This is Greg Grunke bringing you your morning Tide Tones report on Radio Sausalito. Today is Friday, October 9th, 2026. A low tide of 0.7 feet will occur at 4:44 a.m., followed by a high tide of 6 feet at 11:22 a.m. The next low tide will be 0.5 feet at 5:23 p.m., followed by a high tide of 5.3 feet at 11:49 p.m. This tide data is for the Golden Gate, so compensate accordingly. Today's sunrise was at 7:13. Sunrise at 6:41, with darkness by 7:37. And there you have it, today's tide report for San Francisco Bay, brought to you by the Call of the Sea, wishing you a good day.

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And though I see the danger still, the flames grow higher. 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Just like a torch.

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5: Good morning. This is Greg Grunke bringing you your morning Tide Tones report on Radio Sausalito. Today is Friday, October 9th, 2026. A low tide of 0.7 feet will occur at 4:44 a.m., followed by a high tide of 6 feet at 11:22 a.m. The next low tide will be 0.5 feet at 5:23 p.m., followed by a high tide of 5.3 feet at 11:49 p.m. This tide data is for the Golden Gate, so compensate accordingly. Today's sunrise was at 7:13, sunrise at 6:41, with darkness by 7:37. And there you have it, today's tide report for San Francisco Bay, brought to you by the Call of the Sea, wishing you a good day.

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It was just one of those things, just one of those craziest flings, one of those bells that now and then rings, just one of those things. It was just one of those nights, just one of those fabulous flights, a trip to the moon on gossamer wings, just one of those things. If we thought a bit of the end of it when we started painting the town, we'd have been aware that our love affair was too hot not

she gets hungry for dinner at 8. She loves the theater, doesn't come late. She'd never bother

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1: The guiding light of South African jazz, Abdul Ibrahim, died in June of 2026 at age 91. A revered figure in South Africa, Nelson Mandela called him South Africa's Mozart. Ibrahim was a brilliant and unique composer, and many of his compositions have inspired jazz musicians from around the globe. In this hour, we'll hear some of Ibrahim's most famous tunes as interpreted by musicians in South Africa, Europe, and the U.S. Join me, Larry Sater, the Jazz MD, on Radio Sausalito's Jazz Connections, Sundays and Mondays at 9 p.m.
2: 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A dog costume contest will start at 6:30 p.m. on the court with prizes for the winners. That's the Sausalito Trick-or-Treat Halloween festivities starting October 31st at 6 p.m. on Caledonia Street. 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
3: Good morning. This is Greg Grunke bringing you your morning Tide Tones report on Radio Sausalito. Today is Friday, October 9th, 2026. A low tide of 0.7 feet will occur at 4:44 a.m., followed by a high tide of 6 feet at 11:22 a.m. The next low tide will be 0.5 feet at 5:23 p.m., followed by a high tide of 5.3 feet at 11:49 p.m. This tide data is for the Golden Gate, so compensate accordingly. Today's sunrise was at 7:13, sunrise at 6:41, with darkness by 7:37. And there you have it, today's tide report for San Francisco Bay, brought to you by the Call of the Sea, wishing you a good day.

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1: Hey, it's Saturday night and you're going out of the town to your favorite speakeasy. You rap on the door, they look through the peephole, they open the door and this is what you hear. Yes, sir. Step right on in here. Say, Duke, how you doing?
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5: Hi, this is Leslie Katz with Bay City Beat, a roundup of arts and cultural events in the North Bay, presented by Local News Matters and Bay City News. It's Friday, October 9th. This week's items include music in Mill Valley, a free car show in Novato, Oktoberfest in Corte Madera, a free family day at the Marin Museum of Contemporary Art, and a unique short film program in Larkspur. Let's go! There's some good music in Mill Valley this weekend. Zepparella, the fabulous all-female San Francisco tribute band dedicated to recreating the sound and style of Led Zeppelin, appears at 8 p.m. today and Saturday at the Sweetwater. Tickets are about $40. Then, Grammy Award-winning violinist Mads Tolling and guitar master Pepino D'Agostino, both known for their repertoires spanning genres, appear at 8 p.m. Saturday at the Throckmorton Theater in Mill Valley. Tickets are $38 to $50. Novato's 30th Annual Nostalgia Days Cruise and Car Show features hundreds of vehicles from classic cars and hot rods to motorcycles and trucks. It begins with a cruise at 5:15 p.m. today through downtown Novato. The free display and festivities, which also include rock music and awards presentations, happen from 10 a.m. to 4 p.m. Saturday on 7 blocks on Grant Avenue between Redwood Boulevard and 7th Street, Novato. The Corte Madera Beautification Committee and Corte Madera Lions Club are hosting Corte Madera Oktoberfest 2026 this weekend. The festivities include ice-cold beer from local breweries, amazing food from local food trucks and vendors, and live music. A $35 admission for ages 21 and older includes 5 beer tastes. It's $40 at the door. Admission for non-drinkers ages 12 and older is $15. Kids under 12 get in for free. The fun for the whole family runs from noon to 5 p.m. Saturday at Mackey Park in Corte Madera. The Marin Museum of Contemporary Art presents a free family day on Saturday, one of several in upcoming months. The program provides opportunities for parents and kids to create art together. 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Projects include painting, drawing, and mixed media. Interested families may sign up to schedule a time at 11 a.m., noon, 1 or 2 p.m. by calling or emailing the museum, which is in San Rafael. 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Here's an item for next week. Marin Arts is hosting an evening of film, storytelling, creativity, and conversation, featuring screenings of films by residents of San Quentin Rehabilitation Center and participants working with CEDARS, a nonprofit supporting adults with developmental disabilities. Following the short films will be a panel discussion with San Quentin's warden and CEDARS arts facilitator. Tickets are $27 for the program. It's at 6 p.m. Wednesday, October 14th at the Lark Theater in Larkspur. That's everything this week. Thanks so much for listening.
0: Be
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1: 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Prices are $45 in advance and $55 the day of the event, and include a commemorative glass plus unlimited tastings. 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
2: 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This is Greg Grunke bringing you your morning Tide Tones report on Radio Sausalito. Today is Friday, October 9th, 2026. A low tide of 0.7 feet will occur at 4:44 a.m., followed by a high tide of 6 feet at 11:22 a.m. The next low tide will be 0.5 feet at 5:23 p.m., followed by a high tide of 5.3 feet at 11:49 p.m. This tide data is for the Golden Gate, so compensate accordingly. Today's sunrise was at 7:13, sunrise at 6:41, with darkness by 7:37. And there you have it, today's tide report for San Francisco Bay, brought to you by the Call of the Sea, wishing you a good day.

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presents, feed me oysters and broil pheasants. And Daddy, I want a sunken tub, a big masseur to give me a rub. Oh, Daddy,

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3: Good morning. This is Greg Grunke bringing you your morning Tide Tones report on Radio Sausalito. Today is Friday, October 9th, 2026. A low tide of 0.7 feet will occur at 4:44 a.m., followed by a high tide of 6 feet at 11:22 a.m. The next low tide will be 0.5 feet at 5:23 p.m., followed by a high tide of 5.3 feet at 11:49 p.m. This tide data is for the Golden Gate, so compensate accordingly. Today's sunrise was at 7:13, sunrise at 6:41, with darkness by 7:37. And there you have it, today's tide report for San Francisco Bay, brought to you by the Call of the Sea, wishing you a good day.

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0: say? 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
1: Well, Santo Domingo just wouldn't let me be. So I ran out on my visa, for it ran out on me. But when I ran, I was no chump. I shanghaied the drummer, the guy that made the rumba jump.

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1: You're invited to tune in to Night Harbor, a celebration of Sausalito and the Bay, past and present, echoed through the poetry of jazz. 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
2: 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A dog costume contest will start at 6:30 p.m. on the court with prizes for the winners. That's the Sausalito Trick-or-Treat Halloween festivities starting October 31st at 6 p.m. on Caledonia Street. 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
3: Now it is time for Tide Tones PM, your afternoon tide report from Radio Rot Sausalito. Your reporter is Greg Grunke. Today is Friday, October 9th, 2026. A low tide of 0.5 feet will occur at 5:23 p.m., followed by a high tide of 5.3 feet at 11:49 p.m. The next low tide will be 1.2 feet at 5:19 a.m. tomorrow, followed by a high tide of 6.1 feet at 11:50 a.m. All tide data is for the Golden Gate, so compensate accordingly. Today's sunrise was at 7:13, sunset will be at 6:41, with darkness by 7:37. And there you have it, today's tide report for San Francisco Bay, brought to you by the Call of the Sea, wishing you a good day.

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on it, I'm mad. 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And who gives you that hidey-hi, baby? 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
2: 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Prices are $45 in advance and $55 the day of the event, and include a commemorative glass plus unlimited tastings. 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
3: Now it is time for Tide Tones PM, your afternoon tide report from Radio Rot Sausalito. Your reporter is Greg Grunke. Today is Friday, October 9th, 2026. A low tide of 0.5 feet will occur at 5:23 p.m., followed by a high tide of 5.3 feet at 11:49 p.m. The next low tide will be 1.2 feet at 5:19 a.m. tomorrow, followed by a high tide of 6.1 feet at 11:50 a.m. All tide data is for the Golden Gate, so compensate accordingly. Today's sunrise was at 7:13, sunset will be at 6:41, with darkness by 7:37. And there you have it, today's tide report for San Francisco Bay, brought to you by the Call of the Sea, wishing you a good day.

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4: Now it is time for Tide Tones PM, your afternoon tide report from Radio Sausalito. Your reporter is Greg Grunke. Today is Friday, October 9th, 2026. A low tide of 0.5 feet will occur at 5:23 p.m., followed by a high tide of 5.3 feet at 11:49 p.m. The next low tide will be 1.2 feet at 5:19 a.m. tomorrow, followed by a high tide of 6.1 feet at 11:50 a.m. All tide data is for the Golden Gate, so compensate accordingly. Today's sunrise was at 7:13, sunset will be at 6:41, with darkness by 7:37. And there you have it, today's tide report for San Francisco Bay, brought to you by the Call of the Sea, wishing you a good day.

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2: 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That's a Historical Society downtown walking tour happening the second and fourth Saturday each month from 10:30 a.m. to noon, leaving from the Ice House Museum at 780 Bridgeway in downtown Sausalito. 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

A buzzer took a monkey for a ride in the air. The monkey thought that everything was on the square. The buzzer tried to throw the monkey off his back, but the monkey grabbed his neck and said, "Now listen, Jack.

jiving. What's the use of jiving? 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The buzzer told the monkey you were choking me. 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

0: right. 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
2: 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That's the next Sausalito Art and Harbor Days, Saturday, September 26th at 10 a.m. to 3 p.m. on Tracy Way at the Ferry Landing Plaza in downtown Sausalito. 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
3: Now it is time for Tide Tones PM, your afternoon tide report from Radio Rot Sausalito. Your reporter is Greg Grunke. Today is Friday, October 9th, 2026. A low tide of 0.5 feet will occur at 5:23 p.m., followed by a high tide of 5.3 feet at 11:49 p.m. The next low tide will be 1.2 feet at 5:19 a.m. tomorrow, followed by a high tide of 6.1 feet at 11:50 a.m. All tide data is for the Golden Gate, so compensate accordingly. Today's sunrise was at 7:13, sunset will be at 6:41, with darkness by 7:37. And there you have it, today's tide report for San Francisco Bay, brought to you by the Call of the Sea, wishing you a good day.
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0: Hey, Joe.
1: What do you mean, Joe? 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
0: Well, come here, Roy, and get groovy. You been uptown?
1: No, I ain't been uptown, but I've been around.
0: You mean to say you ain't been uptown?
1: No, I ain't been uptown. What's up?

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2: The guiding light of South African jazz, Abdul Ibrahim, died in June of 2026 at age 91. A revered figure in South Africa, Nelson Mandela called him South Africa's Mozart. Ibrahim was a brilliant and unique composer, and many of his compositions have inspired jazz musicians from around the globe. In this hour, we'll hear some of Ibrahim's most famous tunes as interpreted by musicians in South Africa, Europe, and the U.S. Join me, Larry Slater, the Jazz MD, on Radio Sausalito's Jazz Connections, Sundays and Mondays at 9 p.m.
3: 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That's a Historical Society downtown walking tour happening the second and fourth Saturday each month from 10:30 a.m. to noon, leaving from the Ice House Museum at 780 Bridgeway in downtown Sausalito. 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
4: Now it is time for Tide Tones PM, your afternoon tide report from Radio Rot Sausalito. Your reporter is Greg Grunke. Today is Friday, October 9th, 2026. A low tide of 0.5 feet will occur at 5:23 p.m., followed by a high tide of 5.3 feet at 11:49 p.m. The next low tide will be 1.2 feet at 5:19 a.m. tomorrow, followed by a high tide of 6.1 feet at 11:50 a.m. All tide data is for the Golden Gate, so compensate accordingly. Today's sunrise was at 7:13, sunset will be at 6:41, with darkness by 7:37. And there you have it, today's tide report for San Francisco Bay, brought to you by the Call of the Sea, wishing you a good day.

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1: 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That's info@radiosausalito.org.
2: 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It's Sausalito's annual trick-or-treat celebration on October 31st with a Halloween parade, trick-or-treat lane, and the Halloween dog costume contest. Plus, a carved pumpkin contest with prizes for the winners. The parade down Caledonia Street starts at 6 p.m. at the firehouse and ends at Robin Sweeney Park, with the trick-or-treat lane happening in the basketball court. A dog costume contest will start at 6:30 p.m. on the court with prizes for the winners. That's the Sausalito Trick-or-Treat Halloween festivities starting October 31st at 6 p.m. on Caledonia Street. For more information, to become a sponsor, and the list of activities, visit sausalito.gov/Halloween.
3: Now it is time for Tide Tones PM, your afternoon tide report from Radio Rot Sausalito. Your reporter is Greg Grunke. Today is Friday, October 9th, 2026. A low tide of 0.5 feet will occur at 5:23 p.m., followed by a high tide of 5.3 feet at 11:49 p.m. The next low tide will be 1.2 feet at 5:19 a.m. tomorrow, followed by a high tide of 6.1 feet at 11:50 a.m. All tide data is for the Golden Gate, so compensate accordingly. Today's sunrise was at 7:13, sunset will be at 6:41, with darkness by 7:37. And there you have it, today's tide report for San Francisco Bay, brought to you by the Call of the Sea, wishing you a good day.

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2: 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It's Sausalito's annual trick-or-treat celebration on October 31st with a Halloween parade, trick-or-treat lane, and the Halloween dog costume contest, plus a carved pumpkin contest with prizes for the winners. The parade down Caledonia Street starts at 6 p.m. at the firehouse and ends at Robin Sweeney Park, with the trick-or-treat lane happening in the basketball court. A dog costume contest will start at 6:30 p.m. on the court with prizes for the winners. That's the Sausalito Trick-or-Treat Halloween festivities starting October 31st at 6 p.m. on Caledonia Street. 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
3: Now it is time for Tide Tones PM, your afternoon tide report from Radio Rot Sausalito. Your reporter is Greg Grunke. Today is Friday, October 9th, 2026. A low tide of 0.5 feet will occur at 5:23 p.m., followed by a high tide of 5.3 feet at 11:49 p.m. The next low tide will be 1.2 feet at 5:19 a.m. tomorrow, followed by a high tide of 6.1 feet at 11:50 a.m. All tide data is for the Golden Gate, so compensate accordingly. Today's sunrise was at 7:13, sunset will be at 6:41, with darkness by 7:37. And there you have it, today's tide report for San Francisco Bay, brought to you by the Call of the Sea, wishing you a good day.

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1: The guiding light of South African jazz, Abdul Ibrahim, died in June of 2026 at age 91. A revered figure in South Africa, Nelson Mandela called him South Africa's Mozart. Ibrahim was a brilliant and unique composer, and many of his compositions have inspired jazz musicians from around the globe. In this hour, we'll hear some of Ibrahim's most famous tunes, as interpreted by musicians in South Africa, Europe, and the U.S.

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My name is Kirk Lightsey. I'm proud that you're listening to Radio Sausalito. 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
2: 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It's Sausalito's annual trick-or-treat celebration on October 31st with a Halloween parade, trick-or-treat lane, and the Halloween dog costume contest, plus a carved pumpkin contest with prizes for the winners. The parade down Caledonia Street starts at 6 p.m. at the firehouse and ends at Robin Sweeney Park, with the trick-or-treat lane happening in the basketball court. A dog costume contest will start at 6:30 p.m. on the court with prizes for the winners. That's the Sausalito Trick-or-Treat Halloween festivities starting October 31st at 6 p.m. on Caledonia Street. 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
3: Now it is time for Tide Tones PM, your afternoon tide report from Radio Rot Sausalito. Your reporter is Greg Grunke. Today is Friday, October 9th, 2026. A low tide of 0.5 feet will occur at 5:23 p.m., followed by a high tide of 5.3 feet at 11:49 p.m. The next low tide will be 1.2 feet at 5:19 a.m. tomorrow, followed by a high tide of 6.1 feet at 11:50 a.m. All tide data is for the Golden Gate, so compensate accordingly. Today's sunrise was at 7:13, sunset will be at 6:41, with darkness by 7:37. And there you have it, today's tide report for San Francisco Bay, brought to you by the Call of the Sea, wishing you a good day.

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3: Hi, this is Leslie Katz with Bay City Beat, a roundup of arts and cultural events in the North Bay, presented by Local News Matters and Bay City News. It's Friday, October 9th. 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There's some good music in Mill Valley this weekend. Zepparella, the fabulous all-female San Francisco tribute band dedicated to recreating the sound and style of Led Zeppelin, appears at 8 p.m. today and Saturday at the Sweetwater. Tickets are about $40. Then, Grammy Award-winning violinist Mads Tolling and guitar master Pepino D'Agostino, both known for their repertoires spanning genres, appear at 8 p.m. Saturday at the Throckmorton Theater in Mill Valley. Tickets are $38 to $50. 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The Corte Madera Beautification Committee and Corte Madera Lions Club are hosting Corte Madera Oktoberfest 2026 this weekend. The festivities include ice-cold beer from local breweries, amazing food from local food trucks and vendors, and live music. 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The Marin Museum of Contemporary Art presents a free family day on Saturday, one of several in upcoming